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1: Let's do it.
0: Mary in Knoxville, Tennessee. Welcome aboard, Mary.
2: Can't believe I'm talking to you because I've been reading your newsletters for years, literally.
0: Oh, well, thank you.
2: And you give so many tips that I use in that device advice section. I love that part. I download the apps and things that you recommend, and I've never had a problem. So I'm always talking about what I learned from Kim.
0: Well, thank you, Mary.
2: Every day.
0: Thank you, Mary. That's awesome. So what's on your mind today?
2: I'm thinking strongly of getting a camera for the front of my house because of some dogs that they don't actually live in my neighborhood. A neighbor two doors over, her son comes over to help her, and that's been going on for at least a year. I don't know. But he brings his two big dogs and just lets them run.
0: Just like free range, that's it? They just run around?
2: They just run around, yeah. I live in the county, so there's no city law about you have to have a leash or anything.
0: Okay.
2: But it's well populated in the counties.
0: Mary, did the dogs bother you?
2: Oh, yeah. Well, what they do is they tear across the yard that's between my house and that lady's house. And they, in the past, have always just come roaring over here and get about a foot and right in front of me and bark their heads off. And their teeth are huge. Their mouth is huge. They're really scary.

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5: 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But every night when you go to get some Z's, how often do you really think about the temperature in your bedroom? 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That's according to the Senior Vice President of Research and Scientific Affairs at the National Sleep Foundation. We often hear about lights and screens and stress, but even modest changes in temperature and airflow can influence both how quickly you fall asleep and how deeply you stay asleep. Most experts will recommend a room temperature of 60 to 67 degrees Fahrenheit. You might also experiment with your sheets and what you actually wear to bed. Play around a bit and see what improves your sleep. 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I'm Dr. Sanjay Gupta, helping you live a better life.
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1: All right. Coming up in just a couple of minutes, we're going to talk about a new bill that passed the Minnesota House and Senate overwhelmingly with bipartisan support. It is to outlaw, get ready for this, something called nudification. Nudification. It is a new word. Never heard it before. Nudification. What is nudification? You sitting down for this one? Nudification is they want to ban it. They want to ban nudification. Nude, as in like have no clothes on, and fication, nudification. They want to ban the software that designs people to have their clothes taken off. So like artificial intelligence, right? Twitter has that feature where you can have a picture of somebody and then you can turn them, have the head on it, and then turn them into a nude photo. They want to ban that. And the House passed it 132-1, and the Senate passed it in the state of Minnesota 65-0. Elon Musk has filed a federal lawsuit trying to ban this law in Minnesota. He thinks he should have a right to do this. You know, when I was a kid, Tipper Gore and the like were up in arms.

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0: Beer Runner Radio. He's Eric Cronin. I'm Gary McNamara. Welcome and good morning. All right, I did find the quote from Caitlin Clark and Sophie Cunningham's coach in the WNBA, Stephanie White. I wouldn't say, quote, I wouldn't say I'm educated enough from a scientific standpoint, but I don't believe that exclusion is the answer. I just don't. I do think that when we talk about various levels of sports, various governing bodies of sports, and things that go into that, as I said, I'm not educated enough at the different levels. I know growing up that I played with boys all the time. There weren't girls sports back then. Not competitively.
1: No.
0: She had a similar answer to the follow-up asking if she would welcome biological males into the WNBA. I don't know. When we talk about biological males scientifically where we are, I think that's a totally different scenario. As I said, I'm not educated enough to give you a smart answer. I would say, though, I don't think that exclusion is the answer. You just implied it is because of the science. And I think we need to have deeper, more layered conversations.
2: More conversations.
0: What a bunch of cowards.
2: We need to just talk about it and keep talking about it and do nothing about it.
0: Yeah. This isn't a complicated topic.
2: Yes or no? Do they get in?
0: Yeah. It's not complicated. No. Her answer should be no. If you wish.

0: to play because we're talking competitive sports.
1: Yeah. Yeah.
0: You know, we're not talking playground sports because that was one of the things. Well, I think the girls should be able to play with boys on the playground. Nobody's talking about
1: that.
0: That's
1: not the question. Not the question.

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0: a fiery interview with Health and Human Services Secretary RFK Jr. I'm Clayton Neville.
1: A pilot is in stable condition after ejecting from a military jet that crashed near Miramar Air Base near San Diego. I'm Jennifer King.
2: Meta's Ray-Bans are getting banned. I'm the new old tech guy, Chuck Palm.
3: Who says there is superhero fatigue after Spider-Man's record-breaking opening weekend? I'm Kevin Carr.
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0: This is America in the Morning from Westwood One. Coming up this half hour.
1: Which wildfire is worse? Right now, officials say it doesn't matter.
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1: I'm Rich Johnson.
3: President Donald Trump says on Truth Social that he's keeping acting Attorney General Todd Blanche in his current role. Donna Warder, Washington.

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3: 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I want to welcome you to the first hour of Good Morning Fayetteville. This is Monday. Who would have believed it? August the 3rd, July is gone.
4: Gone.
3: Man, I'm Gilbert Bays. That little gone came from the Greek. He said gone.
4: Gone.
3: And look, both of us celebrating birthdays this month. Getting old as dirt, buddy.
4: I know, man.
3: That's all right.
4: Climbing.
3: Hey, time is gone here. CBS 17 meteorologist Rachel Dunsink, that's who we have today?
4: Yes.
3: She's doing her thing. She says, look at this, 70% chance of showers and possible thunderstorms today. It's going to be a mess. High temperature 85. We'll have the full forecast coming up a little later on. You know, I came into the studio. You came down Bragg Boulevard. You can see Q98, the 100-foot tower, and you can see it flashing in the fog. And that really lets you know it's getting ready to be a mess.
4: Yeah.
3: Because the clouds are low right now, ready to go. 75 across the board right now in Fayetteville, Fort Bragg, and also in Maxon. Here's your headline news for this hour. The search is on for suspects after police say an argument at a local bar in Dunn ended in gunfire and left two people dead. Fayetteville police investigating a Friday night shooting that sent one man to the hospital. Police in Fayetteville also looking for a suspect in the death of Kenneth Gillis. It's the WFNC Crime Stoppers Crime of the Week. If you're looking for a job, Cumberland County School System is looking for you. The school system invites you to take part in its Walk-In Wednesday hiring event. It's going to be happening this Wednesday, and we've got the details for you. And this is the story I like Greek this morning. A Fayetteville mom's decision to buy her daughter a snack led to her purchasing a lottery ticket that won her $200,000.
4: All right.
3: Man.
4: Good for her, man.
3: Get me a snake. Yeah. Get me a snack. Hey, look, we're going to have all those stories and more coming your way. But first, local news from CBS 17.
5: Good morning, I'm Greg Funderburg from the CBS 17 Newsroom. Happening tomorrow, the Fayetteville community will be coming together for National Night Out. The annual celebration is focused on building stronger neighborhoods and strengthening relationships between the community and law enforcement. Fayetteville police say 12 communities are participating. You can find an event near you by going to this story on our website, cbs17.com. Doctors are warning against a new trend this morning as cyclosporiasis cases rise. It's called the cyclospora skinny trend. Health officials say some social media influencers are promoting the trend, telling followers it's a rapid ticket to getting skinnier. Now, the parasite can actually cause persistent diarrhea, loss of appetite, nausea, abdominal cramping, and bloating. Doctors say people who are losing weight while suffering from the parasite are not burning fat, but are losing important things your body needs. Happening today, the Governor's Advisory Council for Student Safety and Well-Being will meet in Raleigh. The goal is to keep North Carolina schools safe, welcoming, and inclusive. So far, they've worked on a guide to help school districts implement any new policies by restricting cell phones in public school classrooms. Today, there will be a student panel to discuss those policies. The group will meet from 9:30 until 12:30 today at the Juvenile Justice Headquarters. From the CBS 17 Newsroom, I'm Greg Funderburg.
6: Today will be mostly cloudy with a few afternoon thunderstorms and a high of 87. Tonight will be mostly cloudy with more scattered rain with a low of 73. And Tuesday will be cloudy with rain and thunderstorms, especially by late afternoon with a high of 85. A slow-moving boundary is going to keep rain chances higher for the first part of the week. But by the end of the week, highs will climb back into the low 90s with more seasonal spotty storms. That is your Fayetteville forecast. I'm CBS 17 meteorologist Rachel Dunsing.
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0: 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L. DeBarge and Company. Tragic story there, but what a great singer. I mean, those songs right there are just classic. Put you on the dance floor anyway. You look like you did some dancing this weekend. How was the show? Did you go to it?
1: Went to the Mosh Out Cancer event
0: right.
1: Saturday night. Bunch of local bands, man. It was, you know, it was a lot of heavy metal.
0: Did you get passed around in the crowd? Did they pick you up and pass you?
1: No. None of that for me. I've aged out of that years ago.
0: I saw one the other day. You know, you can see all this stuff on the internet. And the band was gone. I mean, the band was on stage. They were hot. They were rocking. The drum was hard. The guitar was playing, rocking. Yeah. And they panned out to the crowd, and it was just a wave of people going back and forth and carrying on and everything. But if you go to that, it's a mosh pit.
1: Yeah, there was some of that going on Saturday night.
0: Was it really?
1: Oh, yeah.
0: Yeah. Where did they have
1: crazy
0: it?
1: Crazy in there. At the VFW out there off Doc Bennett Road.
0: Yeah, it's a big place.
1: They got a nice little concert hall there.
0: Yeah.
1: It's pretty good.
0: Yeah.
1: A few hundred people there.
0: Well, the most important thing, they raised some good money.
1: Oh, yeah. All for the Karen Channel Trust.
0: Yeah. So that's great. Well, I'm glad that worked that way. And we had several people from the station get out there.
1: We had a few.
0: Yeah.
1: They were out there and, did a little live broadcast on Rock 103.
0: Oh, that's great.
1: Talked to a lot of the people out there from the trust and from the sponsors and the VFW and all that. So it was a good time.
0: Well, you know, if you say there's nothing going on in Fayetteville again, Bill Bowman would tell you with Up and Coming Weekly Newspaper, you're crazy. If you turn through the pages of that, you look through City View and the Fayetteville Observer, those are the print areas. And then, of course, our station's always telling you something is going on.
1: Yep.
0: You know, we've got the little specials that we have that you can get some great deals that are always available, I've yet to use my card. Every time I want to go play with my my golf card, it rains or something happens. I'm planning to go somewhere, and then all of a sudden a kid gets sick.
1: To the end of the year.
0: Yeah, I do. And you know what? I bought one last year, and I never used it. I never got a chance to get to some of the courses. There's some great courses on there. I want to start down in Fairmont, down at the course down there, because I haven't played that one.
1: Yeah.
0: So eventually I'll get down there and do that. But man, I tell you what, it's been a busy weekend. I had the potluck karaoke at my house, and it was an all-white affair, and somebody bought in barbecue. there was some napkins in your neck and everything, but we took the picture. You didn't see a stain on a person. How do you sing karaoke with barbecue in an all-white affair and not one stain on a person? That's an accomplishment in itself. But we always have a ball with folks, coming out and enjoying. Some of those folks have been singing with me for 20 years now.
1: Really? And
0: yes. I mean, it's well, you've been to
1: and
0: one.
1: And they're real singers.
0: Well, you've seen them. I mean, you've been. And then there's me. I've got my wife Doris to sing. She said, let's go ahead and sing our song. What's our song? I didn't even know what our song was. But anyway, we had some fun and fellowship. That's the main thing. Hopefully, you got a clique of people that you can get together and just have a good time with and let your hair down. Of course, my letting the hair down ended a long time ago, but I still have a good time with the folks when they come out to the house and we check out things that are going on. Got a good lineup of folks coming in today. We had a cancellation, but that's okay. We're going to make some adjustment. It's the first of the month. Always love having the Blooming Idiot from Bale Seed Store come in. You know, he will rock the house as soon as he walks in the door.
1: Oh, yeah.
0: And we'll be in here at the 8:20 hour, 8:20 this morning. We're supposed to be at 7:20, so we made some adjustments. And Terry Thomas with the Vision Resource Center is going to be coming in at 7:20. They got a summer camp that starts today for the visually impaired. What a great story that is.
1: It is. They do some great stuff out there.
0: Yeah, so we're going to chat with her and during the 7 o'clock hour as well. Got some news I want to share with you this morning. The search is on for suspects after police say an argument at a local bar in Dunn ended in gunfire that left two people dead. Investigators say several shots were fired around 1:30 Sunday morning at the 601 Club Bar on North Fayetteville Avenue and West Carr Street in Dunn. We're told two victims died outside the bar, and the other two victims who were wounded were taken to the hospital for treatment. Dunn police have identified the victims as Jarvis Elliott of Irwin and Travis Williams of Dunn. Those were the two men who died. Investigators say more than 30 shots were fired. Police checking security camera footage right now to see if they can identify a suspect. If you have information in this case, you can leave anonymous tips by calling the Dunn Crime Stoppers. That number, 910-892-2222. Fayetteville police were investigating a Friday night shooting that sent one man to the hospital. Investigators say the shooting happened just before 8:30 along Deep Creek Road. Police say the victim was shot in his backside at that location, then drove his car to the car wash at the intersection of Clinton Road. We're told the victim was taken by ambulance to Cafer Valley Medical Center and treated for a non-life-threatening injury. Police say the shooting is not related to the human remains that were found Thursday night on Deep Creek Road. So far, no suspects have been arrested in the Friday night shooting. Fayetteville police continue their search for a suspect in the death of Kenneth Gillis. It's the WFNC Crime Stoppers Crime of the Week. The incident happened April 25th. That's when police say they responded to reports of shots being fired along the 600 block of Berwick Drive in Fayetteville. When they arrived, they found Gillis suffering from multiple gunshot wounds. Because this homicide happened within the city limits of Fayetteville, Crime Stoppers offering a reward of up to $5,000 for information leading to a suspect or an arrest in the case. Anonymous tips can be made by calling Fayetteville Crime Stoppers, that number 910-483-8477. Well, if you're looking for a job, Cumberland County Schools looking for you. We told you about this last week and want to let you know because Wednesday is coming up. During the month of August, the school system invites you to take part in Walk-In Wednesdays. It's a hiring event. Now, every Wednesday, beginning August 5th, this coming Wednesday, through August 26th, you can stop by the school district's operations center. That's located at 810 Gillespie Street from 9 in the morning until noon and interview. And for spots as assistant manager and cafeteria assistant, bus driving positions, you can walk in and walk out with a job. Just like that. Bam, boom, bing. The Greek and I are just going to walk in and walk out to see. But the neat thing about it is it's a good job with some good benefits. And it's on the spot. And there's always need for cafeteria workers in the Cumberland County school system. So if you'd like more information, you can visit the Cumberland County Schools website or you can call this number, 910-678-2520. I got it right here. This is the story of the morning. I love this one. A Fayetteville mom's decision to buy her daughter a snack led to her purchasing a lottery ticket and won $200,000. Come on, Creek.
1: That's better than the guy that got shot in the backside.
0: Look, I tell you, Ebony Jacobs bought her lucky ticket from the PMG shortstop on Ramsey Street in Fayetteville. Now, Jacobs spent $5 on the Mega Bucks ticket. Have you heard about this story?
1: Yeah.
0: $5 on that, returned her truck, scratched it off, and found she won $200,000, the game top prize.
1: Wow.
0: Boom, boom, but just like that. Ooh. Her daughter said, Mommy, can we have a snack? All right, geez. Let's stop over here at the PMG shortstop, and I'll get you something. Go back and get a bag of chips. Get a soda. It's not good for you, but get one.
1: I wonder, is she a regular lottery ticket purchaser, or is this just like a one-off that she just said, let me get one?
0: No, I think...
1: A lot of people buy them. Anytime they walk in the store, they go ahead and get one.
0: That's right. I mean, look, she picked up her money on Thursday up at lottery headquarters, because you can't collect $200,000 at the food line or at the
1: right.
0: store. You got to. Now, I speak from experience because I've won. The most I won is $400. Oh, heck, the IRS is going to be calling me now. No, but, you know, it's the scratch-off things. My wife, Doris, I always buy her one, and she has a little scratch-off. And it's funny to watch her. She sits at the table like she's a professor, you know, with a quarter and a card. And she scratches the numbers off one by one. Everybody's got their own sequence. But she goes straight down to the bonus, what you want. I don't understand why she goes to the bonus. Click off the thing and see if we won $8 million. Yeah. And it's always funny. I'm in another room, and she's, dog, honey, I had 81. If it was 82, we would have won $8 million. Okay. They set it up that way to make it seem like, dang, if I could. So she goes through that.
1: A whole bunch of people almost won.
0: Sure, we all almost win. But anyway, I won $400 this past weekend. Took it in. Yeah, I had to go to the food line. And they said, they put the thing on the scanner. Dun, dun, dun, dun, it just sends up the sound. And everybody, why y'all play that sound? Don't anybody know I won? You're looking around and people looking, hey, somebody won money. And then they start counting it all out in front of you. Keep a low profile here, folks, what we're doing. Someone's going to ask me if I can loan them $5. Anyway, after state and federal taxes, Jacobs walked away with just over $144,000. She says she plans to use her winnings to buy a new car and take her family on a vacation.
1: Wow.
0: And this is going to be family members coming out the yin-yang. On Jacob.
1: Drop out of the sky.
0: That's right.
1: That's good, man.
0: That's right. That's hey, what are you going to say? Anyway, lottery administrators say the Mega Bucks game began in June with five of $200,000 prizes. We're told as of Friday, there are three more left.
1: Right.
0: I'll be right back.
1: Yeah.
0: So that's what you got to do. Anyway, congratulations to her. We always like to hear that because, you know, as much money has been won in the lottery or played in the lottery and paid in the lottery, why are we paying anything for schools at all? Teachers should have a tremendous raise. There should be new school buildings, and every school should have a new building by now.
1: And that was the stipulation, that all the money would go to education, plus the money that was currently going to education would be left alone.
0: That's right.
1: Stay there. And that's where they've been reducing that and replacing it with...
0: I tell you what, it's like my grandfather said, something's rotten in the cotton, is what that is. All right, anyway, congratulations, Ms. Jacobs. Can you loan me $5?
1: I think instead of doing the 100 million, 500 million, they should just make a whole lot more 250,000 winners.
0: Sure, I mean, that does a lot, not necessarily to change someone's life for a lifetime, but it gets some bills off them and makes it so that they're you know, debt free.
1: Like you're saying, a new car and a family vacation.
0: That's right. And there she goes, and she go back to work the next day. You know how many people, and we've done these stories, win $300-400 million, and then within a year or 5 years they're broke.
1: Broke, yeah.
0: Or in jail, or there's lawsuits. You know, this just. I forgot the guy who won an awful lot. He was a millionaire before he won. But he started gambling. He ended up in Las Vegas. You remember the woman from North Carolina that paid $10 million to get her boyfriend out of jail? And she promised $1 million to her preacher. And she gave him $200,000, and he took her to court. Complained that he was suffering from distress because he had thought he was going to get $1 million. And he only got $250,000, and he sued her.
1: Yeah.
0: Man.
1: Remember Hollywood Henderson,
0: yes,
1: a player for the Dallas Cowboys back in the 70s?
0: Yes.
1: Yeah, he you know, fell on hard times, was in jail, drugs, the whole thing, got his life right, and then won like a $26 million lottery.
0: There you go. Man, look.
1: Rich again.
0: All right, well, look, all of that can happen to you if the price is right. Right now it's 625. We've got Fayetteville's most dependable forecast with CBS 17 meteorologist Rachel Dunsing.
2: Today will be mostly cloudy with a few afternoon thunderstorms and a high of 87. Tonight will be mostly cloudy with more scattered rain with a low of 73. And Tuesday will be cloudy with rain and thunderstorms, especially by late afternoon, with a high of 85. A slow-moving boundary is going to keep rain chances higher for the first part of the week, but by the end of the week, highs will climb back into the low 90s with more seasonal spotty storms. That is your Fayetteville forecast. I'm CBS 17 meteorologist Rachel Dunsing.
0: Hi, Rachel. 75 degrees, Fayetteville, Anderson Creek, and Fort Bragg. 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

0: Sports Talk 640. That's my go-to song right there. You know, I sing that thing, and if I don't hit it, you know, you can tell that you're not hitting it today. Sometimes, you know, I don't know how artists do it. You know, people go out and perform, you know, concerts, and they sing all night, and then they go home, and then they have another concert. If you ever try singing four or five songs back to back to back to back, it'll wear you out.
1: Yeah, and that's why they exercise and work. They work their voice like a bicep.
0: Right, and they save their voice. That's why Michael talked like this. I didn't want to use all my voice right now because I have a concert tonight, and I'm going to be singing. So I'm not trying to be funny. This is just how I save my voice. What, do you have something going on there, Greek? Is your phone ringing or something?
1: Yes.
0: That's okay. You can save your voice, too. I'll talk like this until... Everybody talks in a little voice. Not me. No, that's how come I can't hit those notes anymore, because I talk like this all the time as I walk around here. Hey, speaking of talking like this, National Seniors Day, Conference and Recognition Luncheon, in honor of Bill Crisp. You talk about a guy that had a voice. That guy had a voice. And everybody paid attention when he talked. He's like the statesman for the city council. This is going to be happening Friday, August 21st. Doors open at 9.

0: 8:30 in the morning. 10 a.m. to 5 is when the program is going to be going on, honoring our past, celebrating our present, and inspiring our future. It's going to be happening at the Bill Chris Senior Center. That's 7560 Rayford Road here in Fayetteville. You can come on out, enjoy a free lunch. I know it's got your name on it.
1: Yeah, free lunch.
0: See?
1: At the building with his name on it.
0: That's, man, isn't that right?
1: Yes.
0: You know, I was there, and when he was there, when they dedicated the building. It's nice to get your roses and stuff while you can look at it.
1: Yeah.
0: Same thing is true with John Griffin. You know, Dr. Griffin, when they named the Griffin School after him, you know. So, anyway, it's neat. It's going to be Senior Day. Seniors, National Senior Day. And this is the inaugural National Seniors Day, not the first annual. I always get on people about that. So, anyway, it's neat to see that they're going to be putting this together. They're going to have a resource fair available. You can connect with organizations offering valuable resources for seniors, health and wellness, screenings, wellness tips, and information to support your well-being. Community engagement, you can build connections, join in activities, and strengthen our community. You can do this all together. They'll have some inspiring speakers, as a matter of fact. Be encouraged by the dynamic speakers who motivate and inspire you. And sometimes you got to hear somebody tell you something. Get off the chair. Get on out there and go. Jump in the swimming pool.
1: Keep
0: Make it happen.
1: So you can keep moving.
0: That's exactly right.
1: Yep.
0: Anyway, you can enjoy the day filled with all of these things. Lunch will be served. You can RSVP. There's several numbers. Together we honor, together we shine. And there's like a QR code. But I'm sure if you go into check out the inaugural National Seniors Day Conference and Recognition Luncheon, you will be able to check that out and enjoy that day. Let me see here. National Seniors Citizens Day, August 21st. And so that's when that's going to be happening. That's a Friday.
1: At the Chris Center.
0: At the Chris Center.
1: Good.
0: All right. And, you know, there's a bunch of back-to-school collection things that are going on right now all over the place. Yeah, I walked into Walmart, and the first thing you see, back to school. I mean, it's every aisle just about has something there. And you see parents picking out their stuff. But more importantly, you see teachers buying supplies. Why are we still doing that? I mean, I just can't understand why teachers have to do that. I mean, it's great to see that they know, I want for my class, I want to have this, I need that, I need these type of markers, I want to be able to put my board up. Why? Teachers shouldn't be able to do that. Now, I think they're going to get a little raise this year in the state budget.
1: That would be 8%.
0: Yeah, and so we need to do that because teaching is becoming a thankless job. People are walking away from it.
1: Yeah, and you know the school system has a little quote unquote store, little place, a supply place, so they can go pick up some things, and it doesn't cost them. And then you got school tools places like that try to keep the prices down, but still they end up spending a lot of money in the classroom. Either that or asking the parents to contribute money.
0: Right. Well, in any event, it's that time of the year. August 24th is when Cumberland County schools go back. We have year-round schools. We have 4 year-round schools already in effect, in impact. And we're going to try to get the superintendent here. We are going to get him. As a matter of fact, we're waiting for the call on them to say when he's going to come back to come on the air with us to talk about this coming school year and the progress that's being made. And the plans to get people through it. You already see some of the Friday night football stuff. The cheerleaders are out there. I'm hearing the band at Cape Fear High School out in our neighborhood.
1: Yep.
0: And, you know, this is a real neat time of the year.
1: And August 21st is the first week of the games.
0: Yeah, that's right. Is Terry Sanford playing?
1: It's over the weekend.
0: Yeah, is Terry Sanford playing that? Because we still have the game of the week with Terry Sanford.
1: Yep, they'll be playing that night at 71st.
0: At 71st, so that'll be
1: Friday night, August 21st.
0: All right, that's going to be a great game. So get ready for all that. And the other thing is, now we're getting ready to move into what will be probably the better part of hurricane season. And so, you know, once you start warming up in August, getting towards September, we really start looking at the tropics and the named storms that are starting to develop. Yeah. And so it's just a reminder for everyone in Cumberland County and in Fayetteville, in our surrounding areas that are listening in, to make sure you have yourself together in terms of a 3-day supply. I think it said the first 72 are on you in terms of power outages and things like that, the potential. So you need to make sure you have enough medicine, water, and everything for the first 3 days.
1: Yeah.
0: And during the course of time, you've been here for how long?
1: Oh, gosh.
0: I mean,
1: 15 years here.
0: 15 years, and I've been here since 78. And I, you know, I've got generators on the house that, you know, will power the whole house. But I can count really on one hand how many times I've had to use that for any multiple days. Because yeah. PwC and Duke get the power up pretty quick.
1: And it's funny how, like when Matthew and Florence were coming out, it feels so long when it's happening. But then you look back, you say, well, it was just 3 or 4 days.
0: Yeah.
1: Now, there are some people that had power out for a while.
0: Oh, yeah.
1: But most of the people, the thousands of people,
0: It starts getting back.
1: 3 days.
0: You know, and I've got solar panels on my house. People think, oh, you're good to go. No, because when the power goes out, I have to turn my solar panels off. Because if I put the solar panels on, the power can go down the line and electrocute someone working on the line. So the power, because I have my solar panels connected to my panel, I've got to cut it off and just use the generator.
1: Right.
0: So it got the solar panels don't help me during the power rise. I didn't know that until the power went out one time. I said, oh, again, use that. All right, look, we got some great stuff coming your way here. We're going to have, who do you have?
1: Billy West.
0: Yeah, he came and we talked about a bunch of stuff, but mainly courthouse security and that type of stuff. So that's going to be our 640 replay that's going to be coming up. Right now, local news, though, from CBS 17.
2: Good morning. I'm Greg Funderburg from the CBS 17 newsroom. A state of emergency is in effect this morning in the northwestern part of our state after extreme flooding. The National Weather Service reported rainfall totals of up to 10 plus inches, which led to several road closures, property damage, and water rescues throughout Mount Airy and Surrey County. In Harney County, Dunn police are looking for a possible suspect after a shooting left two people dead and two others hurt. Police were called to the 601 Club Bar on North Fayetteville Avenue around 1:30 yesterday morning. Officers say the gunfire came after an argument outside of the bar. Investigators say Jarvis Elliott and Travis Williams were pronounced dead at the scene. We're also told a woman showed up at the hospital with a gunshot wound to the back. Officers say a bullet grazed a man. Detectives are interviewing possible witnesses and reviewing surveillance footage. A nonprofit dedicated to supporting military families hosted a back-to-school event in Fayetteville on Saturday. Operation Homefront organized the event through its annual back-to-school brigade by providing 500 backpacks filled with essential school supplies to local military children. Happening tomorrow, the Fayetteville community will be coming together for National Night Out. The annual celebration is focused on building stronger neighborhoods and strengthening relationships between the community and law enforcement. Fayetteville police say 12 communities are participating. From the CBS 17 newsroom, I'm Greg Funderburg.
3: Today will be mostly cloudy with a few afternoon thunderstorms and a high of 87. Tonight will be mostly cloudy with more scattered rain with a low of 73. And Tuesday will be cloudy with rain and thunderstorms, especially by late afternoon with a high of 85. A slow-moving boundary is going to keep rain chances higher for the first part of the week. But by the end of the week, highs will climb back into the low 90s with more seasonal spotty storms. That is your Fayetteville forecast. I'm CBS 17 meteorologist Rachel Dunzing.
0: All right, Rachel, we're down to 74 degrees right now. 74 in Fayetteville, Fort Bragg, and also in Vander. 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
0: News Talk 640 WFNC. What a great conversation with the Cumberland County District Attorney Billy West. Great golfer, but we didn't talk about golf. Well, we did talk a little bit about golf, but he came in to talk about courthouse security because there's a lot of changes that have been going in, and Billy said he's glad to see the changes. Billy, I asked you to come in here because we recently did a story on courthouse security. I had Judge King in here and Judge Hood. Every judge that comes in here talks about the concern, and the county commissioners have taken some actions in order to try to strengthen courthouse security. You want to give us some details of what they've said?
20: Sure. I first want to commend our county commissioners as well as our sheriff's office for being proactive on this. There has been some incidents in other counties, and fortunately none of those has ended, or at least in recent times, in deaths or anything like that. But Wilson County had a scary situation where some officers were injured by gunfire, and Wake County had a situation where some attorneys were injured as well by gunfire. Both of those have happened in the last couple of months. Fortunately, we have not had anything like that in Cumberland, but we've been really talking about this issue. It's been more on the forefront the last couple of months. We've been talking about it two or three years with Judge King and Judge Ammons, with the sheriff, with the county commissioners, about proactively dealing with this situation, because, you know, the sheriff only has a finite number of deputies. He's got to cover the jail, civil process, patrol, the schools, all sort of things. And so that was leaving less folks for courthouse and courtroom security, which are sort of two separate things. And the county has decided to contract with a private security company to handle the entrances of the courthouse, while the deputies will still transport inmates, handle security within the courtroom, within the hallways of the courthouse, that sort of thing. Many larger counties, Wake, Forsyth, Guilford, have handled their security that way, and it's been successful. So I commend the commissioners, the sheriff, for working on this.
0: You know, the thing about it is, the detecting weapons is getting even more difficult, just because of the printers that can print up weapons that are non-metallic. It's just a scary situation in terms of what can slip in. And so you need all eyes on deck in order for the initial screening. I'm sure you probably remember the days where the courthouse was open. You could walk into the Cumberland County Courthouse, go up to any courtroom, go in and sit down and start, you know, listen to what's going on. The issue, and you will verify this, and you and I've done several stories, this is where people settle scores. And so I don't care if it's a civil case or if it's a domestic violence or whatever it might be, or someone was murdered and the relative of the victim is in the courtroom. It can lead to a very dangerous situation.
20: It can. I mean, our courts are open constitutionally as they should be, but there has to be security. So anyone can still come down if they want to view a trial or a particular case, whatever the case may be. However, there is screening, as many people know, that have been to courthouse for various types of business they need to conduct. But there's a airport-like screening there for the most part where, you know, they're trying to detect any weapons and that sort of thing. And another part of security that's not talked about quite as much is there's also a cell phone policy in the courtrooms. You can't do any pictures, any video. You can't be using it and that sort of thing if you're in the audience. And somebody may ask, well, you know, why does that make any difference? It's open, it's public. Why can't you record what's happening? Well, you know, we've had situations, there's been many other situations across the state and country where a witness is testifying in a sensitive matter, and, you know, there may be some bad blood between folks and, you know, their video and their testimony, and then that, you know, that's used to try to harm them, intimidate them, whatever the case may be. Or there's some, you know, some things that are sensitive in nature or deal with children or whatever that just don't need to be recorded. So the cell phone policy is also an important part of our security down there as well.
0: You know, I did a story earlier this week on a judge up in Wake County who had a weapon, and the red laser beam from it was on one of the clerks in the court. And so it was this debate about what is the judge doing with a gun. I looked up the statute, and judges are allowed. Talk about that, to carry weapons.
20: Yeah. There is a special provision which is allows them to carry weapons on their person. You know, you have to follow certain protocols that you have to go through to be in a position to do that. But the law does allow them to do that more so than the general public, of course, being able to do that in the courtroom.
0: You know, the interesting thing, you know, about that, you would say, well, why does the judge need a weapon? You just go on the internet and you can see some of the things that happen in courtrooms where things seem to be calm, and all of a sudden, all heck breaks loose. Have you experienced that in certain cases?
20: I have seen that. I mean, we are dealing with emotional issues in the courts, whether it be someone's liberty at stake in a criminal case, or a family member who has lost someone to a homicide or something like that, or domestic cases where you're talking about custody of children and life-changing issues like that. And I have seen it where someone has become agitated, either decided to, make an aggressive a movement towards a witness, towards a judge or something like that, or to try to leave the courtroom. And somebody gets the sense that the judge is getting ready to put them in custody. I've seen that a couple times, and a person, is looking to sort of make an exit, so to speak. And that has happened a time or two in my 25 years. And, you know, each time, no one was injured, and, you know, each time the person was apprehended and that sort of thing. But it absolutely can happen, and many more tragic things than that have happened in other counties across the country.
0: You know, I remember an incident where the a defendant was given jail time, and all of a sudden, out of nowhere, he leaped across the bar and was up on the bench and over the on the judge. Just in an instance. And, you know, no one expected that to happen, but there it was. And I think that goes to speak to what you talk about in terms of the emotion that prevails when someone all of a sudden finds out that you're going to jail for a very long time, but you're not going by yourself, or, you know, you're going to make sure that you're going to get your licks in, I guess.
20: Yes. Yeah, I've seen situations like that. I've also seen situations where, you know, family members of a deceased in a homicide case become very agitated. I mean, this person has been taken from them, and in a lot of situations, that's the first time they've been in the same room with that person. They've heard the name, they've seen pictures, they knew what happened, but all of a sudden they're seated, you know, almost a few feet away in some cases from that person. And it can be a very emotional situation, and you need a proper security. You need the deputies there to be able to protect everyone, the parties in the case, the citizens, the jurors that are serving, just everyone that's in the courtroom.
0: Billy West is a district attorney here in Cumberland County, good friend also, and you've been doing a great job for some time. Who did you take over from?
20: Mr. Ed Grannis.
0: Ed Grannis.
20: Mr. Ed Grannis.
0: My gosh. Yes.
20: Mentor and friend. Mr. Grannis was the district attorney for 35 years. He worked in our office for 40 years, and just an absolutely great person, and left quite a legacy. There's still a lot of us working in our office that a lot of our leadership were first hired and worked for Mr. Grannis, and he retired at the end of 2010. Unfortunately, we lost him a couple of years later. He's been passed away for over a decade now, but just a great person and did a great job. I learned a lot from him.
0: I interviewed him on countless occasions on a number of big cases he represented folks in. Last word here before we get a chance to go. We see these things all the time where, because of the internet, everyone is an attorney. You know, why'd you pull me over? You know, they want to plead a case right there on the side of the road, and that is not the place to do it. Talk about that a little bit to make it so that everybody can go home safe.
20: Yeah, you know, an officer, you know, a lot of folks, you know, when someone gets stopped, I mean, I've been stopped before, we've all been stopped before through the years, and when someone gets stopped, I mean, you know, you're apprehensive, you're nervous, you know, what have I done? Oh, I don't need this speeding ticket, or, you know, I didn't need to get in a bump up this morning on the way to work, whatever. You know, that officer also doesn't know what he's coming up on. He doesn't know. Now, generally, all of them are going to go smoothly, and it's going to be good communication between the parties and that sort of thing. But they may be stopping someone who is on the run from a very serious offense in another state, for example, and that can lead to tragic consequences. But, you know, if everyone will just, you know, follow the officer's instructions, if they feel like that there was something improper about the stop, the charge, or anything like that, there will be ample time to argue that in court.
0: That's right. You got to argue it in court. That's always the argument. Wait to court and take care of it. Billy West, District Attorney for Cumberland County, we appreciate you stopping in, sharing some insight, especially about courthouse security. 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
3: Today will be mostly cloudy with a few afternoon thunderstorms and a high of 87. Tonight will be mostly cloudy with more scattered rain with a low of 73. And Tuesday will be cloudy with rain and thunderstorms, especially by late afternoon, with a high of 85. A slow-moving boundary is going to keep rain chances higher for the first part of the week. But by the end of the week, highs will climb back into the low 90s with more seasonal spotty storms. That is your Fayetteville forecast. I'm CBS 17 meteorologist Rachel Dunsing.
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21: 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There are four of them. Number one, nutrition. The Mediterranean diet really is the gold standard. Number two, exercise. 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Number three, sleep. 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And finally, number four often gets forgotten, socialization. 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
1: It would have been the biggest attack since World War II.
2: I'm Dave Anthony, Fox News. That's what President Trump tells reporters on Air Force One. An attack on Iran he called off over the weekend.
3: Frankly, Saudi Arabia didn't want it either. They thought that the deal is imminent.
2: Several Gulf countries urged the president to let talks continue with Iran.
4: They're concerned that if the United States targets Iranian energy infrastructure, that the response would mean missile fire toward gas and oil fields in the Persian Gulf. Some of these areas, like the liquefied natural gas production in Qatar, for example, or other American-linked energy infrastructure in Saudi Arabia. It's interesting, though, the Iranians today saying that these talks aren't directly taking place with the Americans. And we've seen in the past that they make these statements simply to a domestic audience. Oftentimes, they'll say one thing publicly and then something else behind the scenes at the negotiating table.
2: That's Fox's Trey Yings. The president insists he won't let Iran get nuclear weapons, and he's trying to get the Strait of Hormuz fully open, ending shipping disruptions. And this morning, the pause in strikes and the talks have oil prices dropping about 5%. Tens of thousands of people remain out of their homes in the Spokane, Washington area, evacuated as wildfires keep burning. More than 600 homes and other structures are destroyed. Washington Governor Bob Ferguson says,
5: there are just so many Washingtonians who have literally lost everything in a very, very short period of time. Just in a matter of hours, their lives changed.
2: Three still uncontained fires have burned more than 7,000 acres. Acting Attorney General Todd Blanche may move forward at tomorrow's committee vote in the Senate. Last night, he formally rescinded the controversial $1.8 billion anti-weaponization fund that was part of the IRS tax settlement. Two Republican senators, John Cornyn and Tom Tillis, have demanded that that fund be dissolved, or else they had threatened to vote against Blanche's nomination to be Attorney General, which would have potentially blocked Blanche from being confirmed. America's listening to Fox News.
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2: A Republican senator is calling on a Republican congressman to resign. Both are from Ohio. Bernie Marino says Max Miller, his ex-son-in-law, is unfit for office over how Miller treated Marino's daughter when they were married. But Miller denies allegations of abuse and says he's never been charged with a crime.
18: Miller's ex-wife says he poured hot water on her, held a gun to her head, and broke the collarbone of their toddler daughter. But Miller posted a video on social media denying the charges.
19: Understand one thing. Every one of these allegations traces back to a single source, my former wife.
18: A former girlfriend has also accused Miller of abuse. She's former White House Press Secretary Stephanie Grisham. Roger Stern, Fox News.
2: On Wall Street, as oil prices drop, stock futures rise ahead of a new month of trading. We're seeing gains for futures by about 400 points for the Dow, which had gained slightly in July. The Nasdaq, though, fell more than 3% last month. There is a new king of the box office, Spider-Man. Brand new day, almost had the biggest debut of any movie ever.
20: What is happening to me?
21: Did you miss me, Spidey?
22: The film posted the second biggest North American opening in history, taking in $355 million. It finished just behind Avengers Endgame, which debuted with $357 million in 2019. The weekend also became the biggest in box office history, with moviegoers spending a combined $430 million across all films. Contributing to that haul, The Odyssey, which remained a force in its third week with $51 million. Carmen Roberts, Fox News.
2: More baseball players could be sent packing to new teams today. The Major League trade deadline is tonight, 6 p.m. Eastern. The biggest deal so far, over the weekend, the Detroit Tigers traded star pitcher Tarek Skubal to the Los Angeles Dodgers for prospects. I'm Dave Anthony. This is Fox News.
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13: 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I want to welcome you to the second hour of Good Morning Fayetteville. This is Monday, August the 3rd. I'm Gilbert Bays, along with the Greek. CBS 17 meteorologist Rachel Dunsing says 70% chance of showers and thunderstorms today. Oh, my. High temperature, about 85. Right now, 75 across the board in Fayetteville, Fort Bragg, and also in Spring Lake. We'll have the full forecast coming your way in just a few minutes. Right now, headline news for you at this hour. The search is on for suspects after police say an argument at a local bar in Dunn ended in gunfire that left two people dead. Fayetteville police investigating Friday night shooting that sent one man to the hospital. Fayetteville police also looking for a suspect in the death of Kenneth Gillis. It's the WFNC Crime Stoppers Crime of the Week. If you're looking for a job, Cumberland County School System looking for you. The school system invites you to take part in its Walk-In Wednesday hiring event, and I've got the details. And finally this morning, a Fayetteville's mom's decision to buy her daughter a snack led to her purchasing a lottery ticket and winning $200,000. We have all those stories and more coming your way. But first, local news from CBS 17.
14: Good morning. I'm Greg Funderburg from the CBS 17 newsroom. Happening tomorrow, the Fayetteville community will be coming together for National Night Out. The annual celebration is focused on building stronger neighborhoods and strengthening relationships between the community and law enforcement. Fayetteville police say 12 communities are participating. You can find an event near you by going to this story on our website, cbs17.com. Doctors are warning against a new trend this morning as cyclosporiasis cases rise. It's called the cyclospora skinny trend. Health officials say some social media influencers are promoting the trend, telling followers it's a rapid ticket to getting skinnier. Now, the parasite can actually cause persistent diarrhea, loss of appetite, nausea, abdominal cramping, and bloating. Doctors say people who are losing weight while suffering from the parasite are not burning fat, but are losing important things your body needs. Happening today, the Governor's Advisory Council for Student Safety and Well-Being will meet in Raleigh. The goal is to keep North Carolina schools safe, welcoming, and inclusive. So far, they've worked on a guide to help school districts implement any new policies by restricting cell phones in public school classrooms. Today, there will be a student panel to discuss those policies. The group will meet from 9:30 until 12:30 today at the Juvenile Justice Headquarters. From the CBS 17 newsroom, I'm Greg Funderburg.
16: Today will be mostly cloudy with a few afternoon thunderstorms and a high of 87. Tonight will be mostly cloudy with more scattered rain with a low of 73. And Tuesday will be cloudy with rain and thunderstorms, especially by late afternoon, with a high of 85. A slow-moving boundary is going to keep rain chances higher for the first part of the week. But by the end of the week, highs will climb back into the low 90s with more seasonal spotty storms. That is your Fayetteville forecast. I'm CBS 17 meteorologist Rachel Dunsing.
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0: News Talk 640 WFNC. Ray Parker Jr. doing his thing. Man, that was, when that movie came out, people got slimed. Do you remember that? Getting slimed was the thing.
1: That was huge. That video, watching that all the time, and all the celebrities in it. And
0: yeah, it's pretty. You know, it's a movie like that, or one I really liked was Airplane. Was it Airplane or Airport? Airplane. It had all those.
1: Airplane was the parody of Airport. Yeah.
0: Right, and so you had Lou Alcindor. Oh man, that's a those are good movies back in the day. Now you need a whole thing explaining what the movie's about before you go to watch the movie. I guess that's how it is. Hey, Dr. Gupta was talking about the four things you need in order to have good health. Three of them I always talk about. You know, one thing, you and I are going to die. Because you need sleep. We don't. He said you need sleep. But I've always said sleep is when your body repairs itself.
1: Yes.
0: And you know, your body lays down and then it says, check the kidneys. All right, we're checking the kidneys. You go up and check the eyes. I'll be up in a minute, okay? It's going through, seeing what it needs to repair.
1: Yeah, housekeeping.
0: That's right.
1: Necessary housekeeping.
0: But if you're not getting enough sleep, then your body doesn't have enough time. Even when you go to the hospital, cough button. When you go to the hospital, you're in bed. Hopefully nobody's coming to visit you, and your body is getting a chance to repair. Now, doctors may be giving you an IV feed or giving you something to deal with the pain, but all they're basically doing is hoping your body repairs itself.
1: And then they come in there every hour to wake you up and check the temperature.
0: There you go. That's you know, but I don't know what's worse. The doctor's coming in every hour or a visitor that just won't leave. I mean, it's not, because now if you're at the hospital and somebody's sitting there, now look, if Doris is in there, of course I'm going to be there, that's my wife, you know, but that kind of thing. But if you're just going to visit somebody who you haven't seen in 3 weeks, but you heard they were in the hospital, don't do it. Why don't you go see them while they were healthy? Now you got to go see them at the hospital. Or worse yet, you're going to go to the funeral. Haven't seen them in 2 years. You heard, hey, did you hear so-and-so died? No, when did that happen? Oh, the funeral's Wednesday. I'll be there. What good is that going to do? Too late at that point. Anyway, you need sleep. You need exercise. Yep. And you really don't, when you say exercise, you really don't have to be running a mile in 4 minutes or doing anything like that. You got to keep moving. You know, you keep your body moving, do something. And yeah,
1: get your heart rate up every day. And
0: there you go.
1: Do enough to get your heart rate up.
0: That's right. Probably one of the most things you need to do is stretch. The older you get, if you don't stretch, you're going to find yourself just kind of, you know, crumbled up.
1: Yeah.
0: So you got to stretch. In my case, I walk down the steps backwards, you know, and I do that on purpose because I had problems with my knees.
1: Right.
0: Now, did you hear about this?
1: No.
0: Okay, I didn't tell you about this. Now, my daughter, Dr. Shelby Bays, is a physical therapist, trainer type doctor, and I can't get her to do the research on this because I guess he thinks I'm going to get paid because I came up with the brilliant idea on this because it works really well. If you have problems with, now wait a minute, let me also say, don't do this unless you talk to your doctors, okay? I always give my medical disclaimer before I give you my medical advice. And this is actually not a medical advice, this is just proven and it works for me. When you go down the steps forward, if you think about it, you bend your leg and all the weight is on the bent knee until you put the weight on the knee that's straight. Over time, especially if you have some weight on you, that's hard on your ligaments. But if you go down backwards, your leg is straight when all of your weight hits on it, and it's not on the leg bent. I'm straight. See, I'm standing up. See, you go down. My leg is straight. See, I just stood up here. Should be on the podcast. I'll show you that. But
1: and you're when you step down, I guess you're stretching your calves.
0: Right, but your leg is straight. And you don't put the weight on the bent knee and the ligaments that are associated with it. Yeah. Again, I keep trying to tell my daughter, Dr. Shelby Bays. Oh, excuse me, Dr. Shelby Baez is what she calls herself. And that's fine. And look, she's world renowned. Hey, Terry, come on in here because I'm saying, look, my daughter is world renowned in sports medicine. She does this thing, and I'm trying to get her to come on the show, but I don't know what the deal is. She teaches at UNC Chapel Hill. Oh, the Queen is here. Terry, sit down here and get in the conversation here real quick. Because we're talking about health and physical and everything. And you got a doctor's appointment or something at 8:30. I'm putting your business down the street.
2: Oh, my.
0: Turn the mic on there. You got it? Are you there?
1: I'm going to try that.
2: I think I'm here.
0: Yeah, you're here.
2: Okay.
1: Okay, hold on for a second. I'm going to try that.
0: Yeah, well, let me finish telling you this, because I'm now that we're all here, let me pull up the podcast so I can demonstrate and everything, because this is important. Terry Thomas has nothing to do with what I'm getting ready to say. She just happens to be here today, and I got all three of us up on the screen here, Greg, so in case you all of a sudden say the sky is falling, we'll see you. So be careful over there. Now, once again, back to my analysis of what my daughter needs to do some research on. And, I mean, she would win a Pulitzer Prize. No, so what would you win in a medical situation if she would do the research on this? I walk down the steps backwards.
3: You do?
0: Yeah. Why do you seem so surprised about it? Here, you look like Pinocchio. Move that microphone over.
3: Here?
0: Yeah, yeah. There.
3: Okay, got it.
0: Yeah. Why are you surprised that I do that? Okay,
3: I am surprised.
0: All right, well, here's the thing, and I've done this for some time. Now, I used to weigh 250 pounds.
3: Okay.
0: And I'm down to 185.
3: Okay.
0: Not because I walk down the steps backwards. There's other things that I've done that Dr. Gupta said do. I eat like a Mediterranean diet. I'm a pescatarian for
3: okay.
0: one reason. And I only eat two meals a day. I don't eat, I do eat breakfast. I break my fast when I'm hungry. And now there's a lot of people up right now eating breakfast.
3: Uh-huh.
0: Don't do it. Put the muffins back up and go get a cup of coffee if you want some water or something, uh-huh. and then go on to work.
3: Right.
0: That's it. Don't. Breakfast is break fast. And people
3: break
0: say, come over here, he's talking about, right, it's breaking. When do you break your fast?
3: Okay.
0: Did you does that make sense?
3: It does make sense.
0: Greek, are you with me on the break fast?
1: Yep, I'm listening.
0: Okay. So you break your fast when you're hungry. And the analysis that I use all the time is food is your fuel.
3: Okay.
0: Do we agree?
3: We do agree.
0: We agree?
3: Agree? Yep.
0: Okay. So you don't put gas in your car when the tank is full. Right or wrong?
3: Right.
0: All right. So if food is your fuel and you're not hungry, why would you sit down and eat at 7 o'clock in the morning and put fuel in your body?
3: That's true.
0: All right. I got everybody quiet. I got everyone's attention
3: got us
0: now.
3: Thinking.
0: That's right. So for all of you right now in the line trying to get a biscuit somewhere, get out of the line and go on to work.
1: What about people who say that breakfast is the most important meal?
3: That, they do say that.
0: They don't know what they're talking about.
3: Uh-oh. Uh-oh.
0: Now, here's the thing. They know what they're talking about only in one way. Breakfast is important. But when you break your fast is not at 7 o'clock in the morning after you get up. And you should break your fast with fruit, not with ham and eggs, bacon
3: heavy.
0: And eggs, bingin' buffin', cereal with milk, cows. Do you know we're the only animal that drinks the milk of another mammal?
3: I did read that.
0: Well, I'm telling you right now.
3: Yeah.
0: Cow's milk is designed to make a calf a cow. It is not designed for human consumption. But in the milk industry, we'll tell you, milk does the body good. Do we have any people sponsor our radio station?
3: I hope not.
0: Tish is saying, give me shut up. Now the milk, man, now the milk people ain't going to like, they're going to buy any advertising with us. Why? But hey, but it's true. If you think about it, there's too much protein and fat in milk for human consumption. Somebody's lactose intolerance? What should you drink? I drink almond milk.
3: You drink, do you like it?
0: Yeah, it's fine. It used to taste like cardboard.
3: Right, but now you're used to it.
0: Yeah, but now it's not even that as good because you're looking at it in sun oil or whatever they use in order to make it. You know, Sharon Moyer gave me a recipe to make my own almond milk.
3: Did you do it?
0: No, not yet. It's kind of complicated. I don't know. But anyway, I just thought about it. I use almond milk in my coffee, creamer, as opposed to milk.
3: To milk.
0: But anyway, all right, back to the walking down the steps thing. We got all off track.
3: We learned something.
0: But here's the thing. You break your fast. Now, here's the thing about breaking your fast.
3: Mm-hmm.
0: And I haven't eaten anything since, I guess it would be about 8 o'clock last night. So 8 o'clock to 8 o'clock will be 12 hours. That's a 12-hour fast.
3: Uh-huh.
0: Right? I had a cup of coffee before I came in this morning.
3: Okay.
0: So that's a 12-hour fast. And I probably won't eat until 10 or 11, which will be about a 14-hour fast.
3: 14-hour.
0: Your body needs 24 hours to digest the food that you ate the last time. So you give your body a chance to digest that food. You will notice if you switch from three meals a day to two meals a day, you've eliminated one-third of the calories and fat and everything that you eat by just eliminating a meal. That's
3: just
0: all,
3: one.
0: My weight started falling off automatically. And I was, and look, I am not on a diet. I'm not on a diet. I don't even have that word in my vocabulary.
3: Do you exercise?
0: Oh, yeah. Yeah, I'm setting up equipment, leaving stuff, moving stuff. Ride my elliptical. You ever see me ride my elliptical around the neighborhood?
1: Oh, yeah.
0: Greek and I live out in the same neighborhood.
3: Okay.
0: I look like the Wicked Witch of the West.
3: God, that's a visual.
0: It's a elliptical without a seat. Stand up bicycle is what it is.
3: Oh, that's cool.
0: Right. So I do that.
3: Okay.
0: And so I get my exercise. The thing the Greek and I is that we're going to die because we don't get enough sleep. Period.
3: Yeah.
0: Right. You with me, Greek?
1: Yeah, you're right. Yeah,
0: I mean, you try.
1: I try.
0: But the requirements of being on the radio at old dark 30
3: means
0: we got to get up at old dark 30 in order to prep to get the show on the air.
3: To get ready.
0: Right. All right, back to the fast. So now it's going to be 14 hours before I eat again. Oh. I am not hungry right now at all. If you're hungry, no, I'm not trained. It's just your body will make a tremendous adjustment and it will know what to do.
3: Okay.
0: If you start fasting, intermittent fasting is what it's called.
3: Mm-hmm.
0: And if you do that, you will see a tremendous change in your energy level and everything.
3: Yeah, I can believe that.
0: Now look, a lot of times when you're hungry, you're not really hungry.
3: No.
0: You're thirsty.
3: As he drinks, Greek.
0: Drink yourself some water, get a handful of almonds, eat those, and continue with your day. Greek, I'm trying to tell you something here. You're not listening.
1: Oh, I'm listening.
0: All right, so anyway. And look, the other thing, both of us are diabetics.
3: Okay.
0: Now, that comes into play, Greek, doesn't it, for you? In terms of what you eat and when you eat?
1: Oh, yeah.
0: So you got to watch all that stuff.
3: Yeah.
0: You know, and look, I got an appointment tomorrow with the VA. They're going to smack me on my hands because my A1C was shot through the roof last time.
3: Yeah.
0: Because I was a bad boy. I didn't do what they said. Yeah, I hate taking medicine.
3: Yeah, a lot of people do.
0: We take medicine. But you got, metformin is what I take. Mm-hmm. Is one of the things. And you start reading. You go on Google and you start seeing all the side effects of some of the medication. Last time I went in and talked to my doctor at the VA, they said, Gilbert, the impact or the side effects of metformin probably don't outweigh the amputation of your foot, your leg, and something else. I start taking my medicine.
3: That changed it up.
0: Because my dad had a leg amputated.
3: So you get it.
0: You get it. So anyway, all right. Enough of that, all that medical stuff. Terry Thomas is the executive director of the Vision Resource Center.
3: Yes.
0: And we're going to be talking with you in a second here because you got the summer camp that started. And you did something last week. We're going to talk about that as well because we had you in here last week and we wanted to share some of that stuff with you as well. All right, but look, get some sleep, fast, and you're going to feel better. And exercise. If some people listen to me right now, they're in the line somewhere getting a biscuit.
3: Yeah.
0: I wonder how many people are pulling out the line right now.
3: I don't know. What do you think, Greek?
0: Nobody listening to me. Heck with me. Give it, babe. Hey, you know what they're doing? I'm pulling myself up on the camera right now. You know what they're saying? Click. And now you want to hear that mess. Talking about fast for 14 hours and don't drink milk. Milk does a body good.
3: Vitamin D.
0: That's right.
3: That's what they're saying.
0: 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We've got Fayetteville's most dependable forecast with CBS 17 meteorologist Rachel Dunsey.
4: Today will be mostly cloudy with a few afternoon thunderstorms and a high of 87. Tonight will be mostly cloudy with more scattered rain with a low of 73. And Tuesday will be cloudy with rain and thunderstorms, especially by late afternoon with a high of 85. A slow-moving boundary is going to keep rain chances higher for the first part of the week. But by the end of the week, highs will climb back into the low 90s with more seasonal spotty storms. That is your Fayetteville forecast. I'm CBS 17 meteorologist Rachel Dunsing.
0: All right, Rachel, thank you so much. Right now, we've got 75 degrees in Fayetteville, Hope Mills, and Fort Bragg. 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
8: 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Strength and conditioning specialist Dana Santis told us, with body weight training, you create progressive overload by changing joint angles, adding instability, or choosing more challenging variations of the same exercise. Two other factors driving progressive overload are time under tension and muscular fatigue. That means the amount of time your muscles are engaged during a movement, the slower the movement, the harder it will be until you reach the point where you can't do another rep with good form. You want to stop before you collapse. Also, remember this, pay attention to your breath. So important. Breathe out when you exert force. I'm Dr. Sanjay Gupta, helping you live a better life.
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0: Greek, I got you up when that music is playing, buddy. I just want you to know. Don't be yawning in there. I mean, you're on camera, man. No. Yeah, okay. We'll take you off. I'll pop you off camera. It's just me. Terry and me. Be Terry and me. It's just the two of us, not Terry and I. That's grammatically incorrect. But that's okay. Terry Thomas is here with the Vision Resource Center. You know, I thought for a second that you did something last week. We were talking during the break, Greek. Come to find out, she didn't do what she was supposed to happen.
1: Nope.
0: You're supposed to go to the casinos. Remember that, Greek?
1: Yep.
0: You talking about that?
2: Yeah.
0: Now tell us what happened.
1: It was a flood warning up and down the East Coast. Thunderstorms. I was like, we got to cancel this, man. We got to be safe. Safety first.
0: Right. Now, but talk about what that was supposed to be for the visually impaired.
1: Yeah, we were going to go up to Portsmouth to the Rivers Casino and spend the day. So we're going to do some casino stuff, go out to eat. We already had planned some nice restaurants. Some of our folks were going to go into Portsmouth and go downtown, go to the shops and stuff. So we were excited about it. And then that happened, and everybody's like, what are we going to do? But they're so excited, they didn't even want their money back. I was like, you guys want your money back?
0: No, wait a minute. So what are you going to do with the money? You going to reschedule?
1: Yeah, we rescheduled. We're going September the 17th.
0: Wow.
1: September 17th, we rescheduled. We're not going to keep the money, Gilbert. We're going to go to the casino.
0: Well, I wasn't accusing you of anything.
1: He said, what are you going to do? Keep the money?
0: Hey, it's my job as a reporter to make sure that the taxpayers' money is paid right.
1: Exactly. That's exactly right.
0: I'm putting calling you on the carpet here. What are you doing?
1: Man, whatever.
0: Terry, what are you doing with the money that you had?
1: He slipped that in so good. I was like, Gilbert, we're going to the casino.
0: I know you are.
1: Yeah.
0: But of course, now, explain what this is, because if you don't know Terry Thomas, she's the executive director for the Vision Resource Center here, and you work with the visually impaired, and you give them opportunities that the average person just wouldn't believe that a person that's visually impaired would enjoy and do. So talk about the casino thing that you didn't do, that you are going to not keep the money.
1: No, definitely not.
0: What happens when you go?
1: Well, the thing is, what we all tend to forget is, they want to do stuff like everybody else. And so we have like 30 blind people that are like, hey, we want to go to the casino. Does everybody like the casino? No. But it's like the opportunity to socialize with other people and get out of town, have a nice dinner, you know, listen to some of the live music. So it's bigger than the casino. You know, some of our folk, they do love the casino now. They love the slots and that type of thing. But the majority of them, I would say probably 75% of them, they want to get out of town and just be amongst people just like them and just have a good time.
0: And you have volunteers to help do this.
1: Yes.
0: I guess. So if somebody's at a slot machine or something, they're hearing it, they're feeling it, and if they get a jackpot, somebody's got to tell them how much they won.
1: Exactly. We have volunteers. So for everybody that's blind, we have a one-for-one volunteer. But for those that are low vision, you know, it could be a couple of folks. So we probably have about 10 volunteers going with us and then staff.
0: Yeah,
1: and so that's going to be nice.
0: Now, and then there's a difference between being blind and being visually impaired.
1: Exactly.
0: So some people can see. Explain that to us here.
1: The difference is it's all different sight levels in terms of blindness. You can be most 5% of the world is completely blind. A lot of people that are blind, they are either black blind or they may see shadows and stuff. So they might can't see your head, but they can see that light that's shining above your head.
0: Hey, now, wait a minute. What are you talking about? What are you talking about? My bald head?
1: I didn't even say bald head. I said your head.
0: Greek. I call her in here, and then the next thing I know, we got bald head jokes.
1: You see, he twisted around, Greek. You see how he does? First, one thing was about the money, now it's the head. I don't know what's going on with Gilbert today.
0: There's 5,000 clowns out of work, and you're looking for a job here talking about the bald head jokes here.
1: But
0: okay, the glow in my head. Okay, the blind people can see the glow in my head. Go ahead.
1: Yeah, some of them can. And in low vision, you know, they can see almost like through a pinhole, some of them.
0: Oh.
1: Some can see like through a pinhole, whatever they see from there. Or some can't see perpendicularly. Or some people just have like almost like when you need glasses, but their glasses need to be super powered. Like 20/200 is visually impaired, meaning what we see at 20/20 is 200 feet more away than what you see at 20/20.
0: And so how's that?
1: Tracking that?
0: Yeah. So how does that impact? I guess you have long vision or short vision, or if you have bifocals or something like that.
1: Yeah.
0: A person that can see what do you?

0: At 200?
1: Yeah, like if you're, we're 2020.
0: Right.
1: Okay.
0: Well, I'm not 20. I'm 2020, correct.
1: But you are, well, yeah. Right, you're 2020, correct. So just think if you were 200 more feet away from where you are now, with the glasses, and you know you still couldn't see that, that's a low vision person. That's okay. A person that's low vision or visually impaired.
0: So I can't see that far, but I can see all the things between here and 200 feet in a blur?
1: In a blur. That's low vision, or that's what you call visually impaired. So they still can't drive a car. And some can drive during the day, but not at night, and their vision may worsen. But it's just different levels. So when you see a blind person, everybody doesn't have glasses and a cane all the time. You could be at a position in your life where it's gotten so bad that you may cannot drive again, or you may have to drive during bright light and definitely cannot drive at night. So it's just different sight levels depending on the eye disease, the eye condition, and what you have going on.
0: Now, and how many people do you work with? The Vision Center, you're located out there, Cindy Kirk Road.
1: Mm-hmm.
0: How many folks come out and take advantage of the things that you offer?
1: Well, we actually have on roster right now like 350, but at any social event, you may have 30 to 40. At a big event like with the casinos, 30 people. And then sometimes you may have lunch and learns, which we have sometimes. You may have 10 to 15 people, depending on what we're talking about or what the topic is. But definitely the big hitters are when we have some type of lunch.
0: They also love you now.
1: They love it. They love lunch. And really, I was talking to my staff the other day, and we're like, hey, they love to eat. But you know what it is? You know what it is? I was like, God, they love to eat. But you know what it is? They love the socialization of eating with somebody else. It's not so much that. And one of my members told me yesterday, she said, I really hate eating alone. And so I didn't really understand that because I eat alone all the time. I like it sometimes. But when you're blind and visually impaired, you know, and you don't have that socialization, it does something different to you than it would for you or I. And so it's not so much that they love to eat, even though they like to eat, but they eat with each other and they commune with each other. So to see them socializing at the center and laughing and joking, that's why I do my work. That's why I do my work.
0: All right. And we're going to break for a news break here. But after you get off here, you're heading to go get food.
1: BJ's for snacks. I mean, for the kids. You got to have snacks for the kids.
0: All right, look, this is for the summer camp, but that's one reason we wanted to bring you out here, because I thought it started today, but it actually starts tomorrow. All right, look, stand by. We're going to get with you in a few seconds and see what the particulars are about the visually impaired summer camp that you have going with the Visual Vision Resource Center. 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Right now, local news from CBS 17.
2: Good morning, I'm Greg Funderburg from the CBS 17 Newsroom. A state of emergency is in effect this morning in the northwestern part of our state after extreme flooding. The National Weather Service reported rainfall totals of up to 10 plus inches, which led to several road closures, property damage, and water rescues throughout Mount Airy and Surrey County. In Harney County, Dunn police are looking for a possible suspect after a shooting left two people dead and two others hurt. Police were called to the 601 Club Bar on North Fayetteville Avenue around 1:30 yesterday morning. Officers say the gunfire came after an argument outside of the bar. Investigators say Jarvis Elliott and Travis Williams were pronounced dead at the scene. We're also told a woman showed up at the hospital with a gunshot wound to the back. Officers say a bullet grazed a man. Detectives are interviewing possible witnesses and reviewing surveillance footage. A nonprofit dedicated to supporting military families hosted a back-to-school event in Fayetteville on Saturday. Operation Homefront organized the event through its annual back-to-school brigade by providing 500 backpacks filled with essential school supplies to local military children. Happening tomorrow, the Fayetteville community will be coming together for National Night Out. The annual celebration is focused on building stronger neighborhoods and strengthening relationships between the community and law enforcement. Fayetteville police say 12 communities are participating. From the CBS 17 Newsroom, I'm Greg Funderburg.
3: Today will be mostly cloudy with a few afternoon thunderstorms and a high of 87. Tonight will be mostly cloudy with more scattered rain with a low of 73. And Tuesday will be cloudy with rain and thunderstorms, especially by late afternoon, with a high of 85. A slow-moving boundary is going to keep rain chances higher for the first part of the week, but by the end of the week, highs will climb back into the low 90s with more seasonal spotty storms. That is your Fayetteville forecast. I'm CBS 17 meteorologist Rachel Dunzing.
0: Rachel, thank you so much. Right now, 75 degrees in Fayetteville, Hope Mills, and also of Fort Bragg. 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
13: I read this interesting story the other day, which was written by a colleague of mine, about why so-called, quote, admin nights are the new book club for busy adults. Now, I learned this is a term coined by journalist Chris Collin, who wrote about this life hack in the Wall Street Journal. An admin night is when people come together for a night, a fun night, while holding one another accountable to an assignment. The ones usually considered back burner tasks, the ones that you've been putting off. The person you choose to do an admin night with matters a lot, because that's your accountability partner. That's what one person told us. People love the social aspect because it can bring these boring tasks to light, make them feel more fun, and where you go matters as well. You need to have enough space and hopefully not too many distractions. And again, don't forget to leave some time for fun. I'm Dr. Sanjay Gupta, helping you live a better life.
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0: News Talk 640. You know, I always like having, I like having the Greek up on the screen when he's
1: Footloose,
0: acting like he's at 103 Rock. You have having a flashback over there, carrying it over. Yeah, he's program director over there.
2: Well, I can believe that.
0: He's program director over here too. He's thinking about buying the place.
2: This is a Greek. I didn't hear any words.
0: That's okay. Hey, look, I got Terry Thomas in here. She's doing her thing. The Vision Resource Center Executive Director Extraordinaire. And, you know, you didn't go to the
2: casino
0: because of flooding. You kept the money, and you're going to, you've rescheduled.
2: We've rescheduled.
0: Okay. And you're going to use that money that they didn't even want their money back. They said,
2: no, they want to keep it. We're going.
0: They don't want to go.
2: That's right.
0: Now, what did they say when it rained? Did you call them and say, hey, don't look like we're going
2: to
0: go?
2: They said, well, we're glad you want us to be safe. And then one our favorite, she said, I'm not too happy about that, but I think we need to be safe. she likes the casino.
0: Sure. Well, look, there's another time. Be safe and you get a chance to get up there and do your thing. All right, so now the big deal tomorrow is the start of the visually impaired summer camp.
2: Exactly.
0: Going to run for this whole week. You get ready to get some snacks today at Sam's.
2: Going to BJ's.
0: Okay, BJ's.
2: I'm going to BJ's.
0: Okay,
2: today.
0: Wherever you're going, you're going to get the snacks. All right, what does the summer camp entail?
2: Oh, God, we're excited. We have been dropping seeds out of Durham. They're going to come and do some STEM stuff. So when I talk about STEM, they're going to do nature, dance, art, music. The reflection circles are one of my favorites. And what the reflection circles are, Gilbert, are the kids get to kind of recap what they did for the day and how they felt about it. So each kid is able to bring a mentor, one that can see. So we'll take them through the blind trail. So what that means is they'll have blindfolds on, and they'll actually go through this on day one so that can set the atonement for what it's like to be visually impaired. So not only will they know how their friend or their relative that they're coming with is in terms of being visually impaired, they'll be able to then advocate for those others that may have disabilities that they didn't really know about.
0: Well, you know, I'm learning. Every time you come in, I learn more about what it is to be visually impaired or blind. And you know, the Greek, he's taking part in some of these things. Did you do the thing where you have to put the blindfold on and try to eat?
1: At the out-of-sight dinner. Yeah.
2: He did. He was the MC.
1: Yeah, a couple times, a few times.
0: Yeah. The hardest part, the way you explained to me, was cutting meat. How does that work?
1: Well, yeah, the whole thing, you know, using the utensils, you know, you learn, you know, walking up to the buffet, you know, getting your food, picking your food. Yeah, so it's a challenge.
0: But, you know, if you're not visually impaired, you just take that for granted.
2: You do.
0: Yeah. I'm going to go get something to eat. I'll be back. Matter of fact, I'm going to walk to the refrigerator, pop it up, see what I got in there, go to whatever shelf I want, pull out what I want, put it on the plate, put it in the microwave if I want to do that, throw it in the oven, put it on top of the stove. I mean, these are challenges for folks because you can hurt yourself.
2: Yep, you have to be safe. I mean, there's ways that we teach, and the state teaches them how to operate in their homes by themselves. But I just tell you, I thank summertime kids and pay it forward, because without them, we couldn't provide these creative opportunities for our kids every year. I try to do something bigger and better each year, you know, to make it not just a regular summer camp. I try to go to different places. We're going to Raven Rock on Friday, so that's going to be our getaway, going to Lazy River and that type of thing. But helping them to see something different. And a lot of the kids are coming outside of Cumberland County because they don't have this type of camp in any other county. So it's humbling to me to know that some of the parents, one of the biggest things they wanted their kids to get out of camp was to have friends. And a lot of, we take that for granted. We easily make friends in our campus. But if you have a cane or you have big sunglasses or you're reading a paper up close to you, kids can be very mean. You know, and a lot of our kids are being homeschooled because of that. If they don't go to Governor Moorhead and Raleigh, a lot of them are being homeschooled because they don't get that same environment in the school as welcoming sometimes in the school system. So that's something that we have to be aware of when we're working with our kids. Everybody's different. Everybody's different.
0: Yeah, and everybody's the same. You know, the differences, we realize how much we are still really alike.
2: Exactly.
0: How does the social media stuff come into play in terms of someone who's visually impaired? you know, wanting to see or talk. I guess there are things that you can hear.
2: Yeah, you have Alexa. You know, now with the iPhone and with Android, there are different adaptive technologies. But you have Siri, you have all these different things. You have VoiceOver, and what VoiceOver means is you can key it on your phone, which would be aggravating to us. But if you double tap certain things, you can open up certain things, or it'll talk you through. Gilbert is calling. And they'll tell you to double tap if you want to answer. So there are a lot of different assistive technologies that are out there. Meta glasses weren't made for blind people specifically, but what they're finding is Meta glasses are very good for people that have a visual impairment. So we do have an organization that's going to donate those, and we're going to train people how to use them. They'll tell you everything. They'll say, Hey, Meta, what do you see around me? And it'll tell you, I see Gilbert's head. See, I did that on purpose. I see the Greek. I see this. You know, so it'll tell you what's around you to be able to know what's going on.
0: I remember this woman right here. There's 5,000 clowns out of work, and you're looking for a job.
2: Hey, you got to be versatile. You never know.
0: This is Terry Thomas. She's going to be here all week, two shows nightly, 7 and 11, with the monologue here about how bald my head is. And
2: I never said bald.
0: That was coming. You mentioned that there was a glow coming from it. You didn't say the Greek had a glow.
2: I can't
0: see
2: the
0: Greek. Have a glow.
2: He does have a glow.
0: Well, it had nothing to do with his bald head.
2: But I didn't say bald.
0: Because he doesn't have a bald head.
2: I didn't say bald.
0: Okay. Well, look, here's the thing. Terry Thomas, executive director here for the visually impaired here in Cumberland County. You know, there's always something going on in your center out there.
2: Mm-hmm.
0: Tell everybody where it is and how people can get involved. Is it too late to get involved with the summer camp?
2: No, if you want to come out and volunteer, we'd love to have you Tuesday through Friday, and we'll be there from 9 to 4. Every day. So just come out if you want to bring snacks. We do have one of my volunteers. She's going to give a lot of snacks for the center tomorrow. So she said, how can I help out? But we are at 2736 Cedar Creek Road in here in Fayetteville. And you can reach out to us also on our website at visionresourcecentercc.org.
0: And how big a place is there out there?
2: It's probably about 7 acres of land. And it's like a 3,000 square foot house. So it isn't a home, but it's zoned for commercial. So it's a county property that they so graciously let us use for reduced cost, but it is absolutely beautiful out there. So we have our sensory garden. We have the Braille Trail out there. So we have rocking chairs for those that want to come visit and just be able to parlay out there and hang with us. But the biggest thing is we're going to be doing some exciting things for summer camp this year. And I'm just excited about it tomorrow. So again, if you're listening, Mary Holmes, thank you guys at Summertime Kids, and I'm Pay It Forward, because without them, we could not make it happen. We just could not make it happen.
0: Now, where are they based?
2: CCF?
0: Yeah, Summertime.
2: Summertime Kids is right here. It's the Cumberland Community Foundation. It's actually an extension.
0: Okay.
2: Yeah, so that's one of the funds that they provide for summer camp. So they have one particular fund that people donate, or funders, gifters give to summer camp. So we were awarded one. So that is really great, because we couldn't do the work without it. I mean, summer nonprofits, it takes money to make them run. That's for sure. So we just appreciate all that they do for us.
0: Your camp is one thing. You got the casino trip that you're going to do.
2: Mm-hmm.
0: But things that happen out at the center happen all the time.
2: All the time.
0: Week in and week out. Does it cost individuals to be involved, or how does that work? Do you have to make some donations?
2: No, pretty much transportation is $5 round trip, so they do that. But if they have to pay a cost, say for instance, if they're going to a casino, I do a reduced cost for the transportation. So I try to make it where everybody's able to come. But there's not a cost to be a member of the center at all. But if we went to go see Charlie Wilson in Raleigh, it's been some years ago, they wanted to go, so they paid for their trip to go, and then there was a small cost for transportation since we were going to Raleigh. So I try to make it, as they say, meet us halfway, Terry. So I try to make it affordable where we could all go, where we make sure we pay for the van, because the van has cost, but there's no cost to join the center at all.
0: You know, you casually say we went to see Charlie Wilson with people who are visually impaired.
2: Yeah.
0: But the conversation should be that way. Shouldn't
2: yeah.
0: it be that way?
2: Yeah. And they enjoyed it. They went to see that. We did go to see that. How people saw it was two totally different things. But they had a ball, and they gave us VIP treatment.
1: All right.
0: Wow. That's
1: cool.
0: Greg, you think about that. You're going to see a concert.
2: Mm-hmm.
0: You may not see Beyonce, but mm-hmm. you're there. You're still absorbing the whole impact of the event itself.
2: Exactly.
0: And so that aesthetic feeling is something that anyone who's visually impaired would enjoy just as much as someone sitting in there just kind of sitting back listening and enjoying.
2: Exactly.
1: Was that the venue or Charlie Wilson's people that did the VIP treatment?
2: Oh, We got the venue. At that time, it was called PNC. I think it's Lenovo now, but yeah. At that time, it was PNC. And so we had the big bus, and they gave us VIP entry and everything. We did not pay for VIP, but they treated us really well. So I'm really excited about what's coming to Cumberland County in terms of a convention center and the Crown and that kind of thing, whatever it's going to be, so we can get that VIP treatment here as well.
0: Well, sure, and it's... It really is helpful for you to be able to pull your bus up, the group up,
2: yes.
0: as close to the venue as you can.
2: Yes.
0: Because you're going to have to negotiate some things that a person who has sight would just take for granted.
2: Yeah, that we can navigate. That yeah. we can navigate. So it's always good. So like I said, I don't just keep them in Fayetteville. We go to DPAC. They went to see Experience, Phantom of the Opera. A lot of them wanted to go to that. So I try to do things that I would like to do. That they would love to do. So I don't just keep it, but we make it safe for them. We call ahead of time to find out where they're going to sit, how's the lighting. It's a lot of things that go into the planning of it or the background of it to be able to take them, you know. And so we go to different restaurants around Fayetteville, and we have our foodies to see how they treat blind people. So we show up. Don't just think we're there to eat. We're actually analyzing how they treat our blind people. And then we have a radio station where we talk about it on podcasts. So we have a VRCVOR reading service that was named after Virginia Yarborough. And, we actually talk about things that go on everyday life with blind people. And so they enjoy that. So we do that once a month. So it's a really good session. We've had it on Facebook, too. Not as well as organized as this.
0: Well, we do what we can down here. We got a few cameras. Yeah. I can give you the aerial shot right there, too. You know, we do what we can to make it all happen here.
2: Yeah, but, you have to come check it out, Gilbert.
0: Well, you know, I will do that. I'll come out there. As a matter of fact, I'll bring my cameras out, and we'll do a dual go live kind of thing.
2: Yeah.
0: I think I'd like to do that.
2: I think it'd be nice if you have a podcast group. I think you would enjoy that.
0: Yeah. Now, you have a place inside your building right there. No, how big is the building?
2: It's like about 3,000 square feet.
0: Yeah, that's a house. That's a whole house.
2: It's nice.
0: You got a nice porch on the front and everything?
2: Not on the front, on the rear.
0: Was it a house?
1: It was a home donated, right?
2: Yeah, actually, the home was given to the county when they bought the business park way back when. And so nobody actually resided in it. So we were out on Porter Drive and Dorothy Gilmore Rec Center, right. And we needed a bigger space. And so at the time, Amy Cannon, who was the county manager, she said, hey, I got a perfect space for you. And so we've been out there ever since. So we're going on about 7 years out there. And so the county takes care of the property and everything. And we're just really blessed by having that. It's beautiful.
0: All right. Well, look, Terry Thomas, we appreciate you coming in here talking. Last minute, as a matter of fact, I call and say, look, I got an opening. I need you in here because you got the camp going on.
2: Yeah.
0: And we want to let folks know about it. It's not too late for folks to take advantage of going to the camp beginning tomorrow.
2: Nope, beginning tomorrow. So if you know any child 6 to 19 that wants to come to camp, visually impaired, come on.
0: Come on. All right.
2: Yeah.
0: Terry, we appreciate you. Thank you so much for popping in at no notice. And we'll keep you abreast of what's happening.
2: Thank you.
0: Because we can bring you back once a month for sure.
2: Hey, thank you.
0: That's okay.
1: Sorry about that.
0: That's okay. He's hot on the button here.
2: He's on it.
0: Right now, it's 7:55. 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We've got Fayetteville's most dependable forecast with CBS 17 meteorologist Rachel Dunsing.
3: Today will be mostly cloudy with a few afternoon thunderstorms and a high of 87. Tonight will be mostly cloudy with more scattered rain with a low of 73. And Tuesday will be cloudy with rain and thunderstorms, especially by late afternoon with a high of 85. A slow-moving boundary is going to keep rain chances higher for the first part of the week. But by the end of the week, highs will climb back into the low 90s with more seasonal spotty storms. That is your Fayetteville forecast. I'm CBS 17 meteorologist Rachel Dunsing.
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12: As a parent, when you send your kid off to school in the morning, you know that they're going to be learning, they're going to be spending time with their friends. But a new study out of UCSF found adolescents are spending an average of 70 minutes of their school day on their phones. Now, some kids will say they need their phones to help with schoolwork, but this study found that they were spending the vast majority of their screen time on TikTok, Instagram, and Snapchat. Not really apps that you're going to be turning to for homework help. Now, the study's lead author said, don't blame kids for using their phones at school. Teach them how to resist them. Focus on what they'd get by putting them aside rather than what you're taking away. Explain how phones could hurt their academic performance, and also remind them of this. Nothing takes the place of real face-to-face friendships. I'm Dr. Sanjay Gupta, helping you live a better life.
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0: Good morning, Carolina. I'm live from the Humanist Broadcast Center here in Fayetteville. This is News Talk 640 WFNC and 103.5 HD2. I want to welcome you to the third and final hour, thank God. Oh, good morning, Fayetteville. What a day this has been. What a rare mood I'm in. While it's almost like being in love. Man, I'm out.
1: I can't hear nothing.
0: You can't hear nothing?
1: No.
0: Greg, say something.
1: How am I supposed to sing if I can't hear it?
0: Okay. You can hear it now.
2: He can hear the music. Yeah.
0: Can you hear now?
1: There you go.
0: Yeah. I hear echoes in the air. That is the voice, the sound of the Greek. You can't see him yet because I haven't pulled him over the podcast. And if he hears too much, I'm going to get feedback. All that said, I'm Gilbert Bays. The Greek is over there doing his thing. I'm turning you down for a second here, blooming idiot. So I don't have feedback in here.
3: The man is holding me down this morning.
1: I can't believe it.
0: I appreciate you coming in. This is Monday, August the 3rd. It's the beginning of the beginning of the month, and so we always have Jeff Thompson from Bell Seed come in and bring us up to date and up the snuff. But we're not there yet. I haven't been punching up on the podcast yet. He's standby, standing in the door. 3 minutes.
3: By.
0: All right. I'm Gilbert Bays.
3: Do I have to be quiet?
0: No, you have to be quiet.
3: Yeah, right.
0: The Greek is in here. Help!
2: You can't tell the blooming idiot to be quiet.
0: Okay,
3: he's where they're supposed to be. What's the deal?
0: He's not supposed to be here. Well, he was supposed to be here an hour ago, and I told him don't come in.
3: Right. See, you put me off. I mean, so you know I'm going to show up early.
0: Yeah, no. If you show up early, you're late. So
3: it was worthwhile. I enjoyed the segment there.
0: Well, we had a good time. All right, we're going to talk about that in a second. Let me finish the monologue here.
3: Oh, I'm sorry. Were you saying something? Please. Go right ahead, Mr. Baez. It's
0: okay.
3: Your show.
0: Okay. Mr. Jonathan Thompson, no pee. Okay. 70% chance of showers and thunderstorms today. High temperature is going to be 85. It's going to be a mess out there. Get out there and enjoy it.
3: Yeah, it's like all that rain yesterday.
0: That's right. 75. Fayetteville.
3: Well,
0: Fort Bragg. 75.
3: Wow.
0: 75.
3: All right.
0: That used to be one of my songs from Chicago. I told you I sang that. Hey, turn the Greek up for a second. Are you there?
1: I'm here.
0: Yeah. The 2506 for 4 is a Chicago song.
1: Oh, yeah.
0: And that was one that, no, was it? When I came walking out the street tonight, that's a different Chicago song. Anyway, I had a flashback.
1: Evidently.
0: Yes. Yeah.
2: Does anyone, does anybody know what time
0: it is? And it was high school, and the band, you know, we had bands back in the day. We had two bands at our high school prom.
1: Wow.
0: We had the prom band, and then we had the after prom band. Because we had the prom, and then we had a breakfast. This is Omni High School, 1973, class of 73. I was president of the class. I made sure we were hooked up. So the band started playing, does anybody really know what time it is? And I didn't know that that was my start for my karaoke career.
1: But the main question is, does anybody really care?
0: Does anybody know what time it is? That's right. So anyway, I'm saying that just to say that there's some good music out there from Chicago that has nothing to do with my monologue. Now turn the Greek back off so I can finish.
1: You were saying.
0: I know. Here's headline news for you this hour. The search is on for suspects after police say an argument at a local bar in Dunn ended in gunfire that left two people dead. Fayetteville police are investigating a Friday night shooting that sent one man to the hospital. Fayetteville police also looking for a suspect in the death of Kenneth Gillis. It's the WFNC Crime Stoppers Crime of the Week. Now, if you're looking for a job, like most people are, then the Cumberland County School System is looking for you on Wednesday. They've got the Walk-In Wednesday hiring event. You walk in and walk out with a job. Bam, boom, bing, bing. Just like that. And here's our favorite story of the morning. A Fayetteville mom's decision to buy her daughter a snack led to her purchasing a lottery ticket that won her $200,000.
1: $200,000?
0: That's right.
1: How many is that?
0: It's 200,000.
1: Where's the comma in that?
0: There's no comma.
1: 200,000. And then I upgraded for $50 gazillion.
0: That's right. All that and more coming your way, but first, local news from CBS 17.
4: Good morning, I'm Greg Funderburg from the CBS 17 Newsroom. Happening tomorrow, the Fayetteville community will be coming together for National Night Out. The annual celebration is focused on building stronger neighborhoods and strengthening relationships between the community and law enforcement. Fayetteville police say 12 communities are participating. You can find an event near you by going to this story on our website, CBS17.com. Doctors are warning against a new trend this morning as cyclosporiasis cases rise. It's called the cyclospora skinny trend. Health officials say some social media influencers are promoting the trend, telling followers it's a rapid ticket to getting skinnier. Now, the parasite can actually cause persistent diarrhea, loss of appetite, nausea, abdominal cramping, and bloating. Doctors say people who are losing weight while suffering from the parasite are not burning fat, but are losing important things your body needs. Happening today, the Governor's Advisory Council for Student Safety and Well-Being will meet in Raleigh. The goal is to keep North Carolina schools safe, welcoming, and inclusive. So far, they've worked on a guide to help school districts implement any new policies by restricting cell phones in public school classrooms. Today, there will be a student panel to discuss those policies. The group will meet from 9:30 until 12:30 today at the Juvenile Justice Headquarters. From the CBS 17 newsroom, I'm Greg Funderburg.
5: Today will be mostly cloudy with a few afternoon thunderstorms and a high of 87. Tonight will be mostly cloudy with more scattered rain with a low of 73. And Tuesday will be cloudy with rain and thunderstorms, especially by late afternoon with a high of 85. A slow-moving boundary is going to keep rain chances higher for the first part of the week. But by the end of the week, highs will climb back into the low 90s with more seasonal spotty storms. That is your Fayetteville forecast. I'm CBS 17 meteorologist Rachel Dunzing.
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0: You want a karaoke?
1: I say what? That's Jeff Thompson.
2: Yeah, for those, I'm going to need the words up.
1: Well, you know what? We're not giving up our day jobs, I can tell you that much.
2: No.
1: I'm going to turn this down a little bit because I'm getting a hoochie-coochie sound here.
2: And then ringy.
1: That's okay. The Greek got his headphones off. If you're going to be in here without headphones, I'm being here without headphones. Jeff Thompson,
2: we'll
1: no
2: muddle
1: P.
2: We'll through it together.
1: Hey, you know what? He's Jeff Thompson, no P.
2: No P.
1: Known as the Blooming Idiot. And, I, you know, when we started this, when Goldie told me that's who you were, I can't call him the Blooming Idiot.
2: Everybody else does, including my wife.
1: But, you know, when I do the promo on you, I say he's the self-proclaimed Blooming Idiot.
2: Probably
1: because
2: does.
1: Jeff Thompson, with a P, was with you, and you were Jeff Thompson. Two Jeff Thompsons in here.
2: That was
1: How
2: dangerous.
1: Are they going to tell you apart?
2: That was dangerous.
1: That was dangerous. It still is. Well, look, Jeff, we appreciate you coming out here.
2: And a good morning to you. How are you now that we've had some rain?
1: Hey,
2: can I
1: look,
2: get everybody out in Radio Land and say, hallelujah, thank you, Lord, we got some rain.
1: But you know what? You were talking about having people do a rain dance or something.
2: Oh, yeah, and we've been doing it.
1: You said that.
2: It obviously worked.
1: Yes.
2: Our rain dance packs a lot of punch.
1: Yes, it does.
2: Because when I got five or six people out there having to stand there with water hoses, water and everything, two or three times a day to keep it alive, let me tell you, that was a spirited rain dance we put on.
1: Right, and the place you're talking about is Bell Seed Store, because you've got, when you have those plants out there, you got to keep them watered.
2: Oh, yeah.
1: If not, what happens?
2: You fill up your dumpster. I mean, that's the choice. You either water them and keep them alive. And I mean, there's so many people have been coming in all throughout the summer going, look, my grass just doesn't look that good. My trees or leaves are burning and falling off. And what can I do? What can I buy? And I keep telling them, here's what you can do is get on your knees and say, Lord, we need some rain. And I guarantee you, a lot of those people that I begged and pleaded not to buy anything, just give it time until we get back into a rain cycle, or start watering your grass more often. Now, I'll bet you it's all looking beautiful again.
1: Yeah, and you know what? And I've gone by the Greek's house, and he doesn't have a sprinkler system, but he doesn't care. His ground was grass is brown. I would drive by, take a bucket of water, and throw it on his lawn. keep on
2: do we need to do a water collection for Greek?
1: We got
0: grass.
1: Do
0: we have
2: need to get
0: green
2: some,
0: now.
2: Some barrels
1: is,
2: out there
1: look,
2: for
1: and you.
2: You
1: know what? The sad part about it is his grass is as green as mine, and I've been watering all along. And my grass has been green, but now it doesn't look like I did anything better than anybody else.
2: Well, that's
1: except
2: not
1: paid
2: true.
1: Water. I paid my water bill that was
2: PWC
1: enormous.
2: PWC says thank you very much.
1: Well, you know, there was a time, and Greek will pop you out so you can keep on doing what you're doing there and don't have to worry about life. You're off the screen now. Go ahead and do what you got to do. Here's the thing. There was a time, and correct me if I'm wrong, because I don't think I am, that the water that you used to water your lawn was cheaper than the water that you had in your house. Because it didn't have to go through, it just
2: well,
1: you, got
2: you'd have to have a separate meter, and
1: sure.
2: Then that called an irrigation meter usually, and then they don't charge you for the wastewater fee.
1: Now they
2: so
1: do.
2: So you do save a little bit. Now they do.
1: Well, now my water to water the lawn is more expensive than the water coming into the house.
2: Yeah,
1: because they're discouraging folks from watering the lawn, so your lawn would look like the Greek's lawn.
2: Well, have
1: See,
2: you
1: look,
2: been out?
1: Look, I brought him up on camera by himself. He cracked up all of a sudden. No, the Greek has a nice lawn. He got a nice place over there.
2: Well, of course.
1: Yeah.
2: He ain't no slouch.
1: No.
0: The
1: but
0: grass
1: yes.
0: I do have is green.
1: The grass you do just, have is green.
0: Just there's patches where there's no grass at all.
1: Right. Now did you?
2: But
1: did
2: I can solve that.
1: What's the pearl worm thing?
2: Ground pearls.
1: Yeah, ground pearls. Do you have a problem, Greek, in near the front where the folks came in and put the digital cable?
0: I don't. No.
1: Where's your patch?
0: Not so much. They're just random patches around.
2: Yeah.
0: What could I do for that?
2: Do you have centipede grass?
1: We all do. Yes.
2: Well,
0: yes.
2: Some people have Bermuda and Zoysia and St. Augustine.
1: Not in my neighborhood.
2: Don't make a blanket and say we all do now.
1: No, I'm
2: Come
1: saying
2: on.
1: All. I think
2: don't
1: every,
2: preach no lies.
1: I think all
0: the
1: of us.
0: The thing about it is our neighborhood, 15 years ago, it was a tobacco field.
1: That's right.
2: Well, that's good.
1: That is good.
2: Yeah. Because that means you had some pretty decent dirt to start with. Excuse me, soil. Soil, good
1: that's
2: soil
1: right.
2: to start with. But random patches, you consider go back to last fall. The weather pattern that we went through from the fall through March was kind of extraordinary for us because we had a lot of consistent cold. We had, you know, two ice and snow events back to back on a weekend. And Centipede doesn't like that kind of stuff. Centipede likes consistent. So whenever you start throwing changes in, like a harsh winter, and for us, this was kind of a harsh winter. So you'll come back the next year and then you have dead spots in your Centipede, because underneath the ground, you'll have some areas where the soil might be a little heavier. It holds on to that cold water longer. It freezes those roots. And so you end up with just these random dead patches. But one of the best things you can do for that, get in there with a leaf rake and just rake out all the dead crap, and then take you some cow manure, just composted cow manure, and just fill in those holes, rake it out smooth. And well, many times within a month, you got green grass coming up again.
1: You know, and I took your advice on that.
2: It's about time.
1: Hey, Greek, are you listening to us still, or are you on the phone?
0: Oh, no, Greek? I'm listening.
1: Well, I see a guest in the lobby that I don't know of. You want to go see who that guest is?
0: I will.
2: Yeah. Who's coming in our area?
1: Hey. Hey.
2: She's welcome anyway.
1: Come on in here. Come on.
2: We invite them all.
1: See who we got.
2: Pretty young ladies are always welcome.
1: We got strangers walking into the building. Who we got? Hey, Maddie. All right, Maddie, come on and sit down here. Maddie, you're going to come on here 35. Come on and sit down here and join the company.
2: Come on in. Have a seat.
1: It's good to have you. Maddie Kellogg with the Community Foundation. Because it's about time. We got stuff we got to talk about here in a minute or two. But you're going to come on 35, and we're going to finish talking with the Greek here. I don't want you to look like you're an orphan out there.
2: Did you just call me the Greek?
1: Yeah.
2: Shame. I mean, he's a good-looking guy, but he ain't, he ain't me.
1: No, he ain't you.
0: Right.
1: Yeah, that's right. All right, Maddie, stand by here. Do you know the Blooming Idiot, don't you?
3: Yes.
1: I'm not going to hold that against you. Okay.
2: Please don't.
1: Say, look, hey, let me say this about the grass stuff here. You told me to put cow manure down.
2: Oh, yeah.
1: And I came in, and I bought, I think, a half dozen bags of cow manure.
2: Yeah.
1: I told him to load it up in the burgundy Jeep out there. Guy out there, he did. Dude, he threw him in. These young guys, man, they can lift 40. Man, they can lift 40 pounds of manure like it ain't nobody's business.
2: Just like you when you 5 years ago when you were a young man.
1: That's right. And so I took the manure and I spread it out. And it seems like when I start doing stuff on my lawn, it's like E.F. Hutton. All the neighbors looking to see what's Gilbert doing now. Stay looking out there. I'm raking. I got my little rakey thing.
2: Always wanted to copy Gilbert.
1: I put my stuff out there and I put my manure down.
2: Yeah.
1: And I spread it down and on the part that was bare.
2: Yeah.
1: And I went away. I watered everything. When I came back, there was cow manure on everybody's and all the neighbors. I went around the Greek's house. No manure.
2: Now, we go out there and rent a cow and just go, yard by yard if you wanted to. But
0: everybody
2: it's
0: wants
2: so
0: to
2: much
0: why.
2: Easier when it's bagged.
1: Yeah, to bring the bag manure.
2: But yeah, so cow manure does a great thing because it's got fertilizer elements in there. It's getting good soil back into your existing junk soil. And, well, I mean, those roots will come back alive. You just got to get the right stuff.
1: Centipede is a creeping grass. It grows on the top. Very low roots to it.
2: Oh, yeah.
1: And there she was. All of a sudden, I've gotten just a couple little holes out there.
2: Yeah.
1: And people stopping by all the time taking pictures. The guy at the karaoke thing last night said, Gilbert, did the HOA, do they do your yard? No.
2: Get out of here with that HOA stuff.
1: The HOA's not cutting.
2: I ain't got no time
1: Greek,
2: for
1: is
2: no
1: the HOA. Cutting our is the HOA cutting our grass out there?
0: No, the HOA, they want to know why your street smells so bad.
1: It's the cow manure.
2: They were calling.
1: All right, look, hey, we got the Blooming Idiot here. He comes in during the first of the month. We talk about what we should be doing and shouldn't be doing, because now we're getting ready to transition to the heat of summer, August, and there's certain things that people should be doing. We're going to hold you over here for a second before we get the Maddie Kellogg here at 8:35. Jeff Thompson of Bell Seed, stand by. Hold on what you got. We're going to talk about the wonderful rain that we're getting ready to get with CBS 17 meteorologist Rachel Dunsay.
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4: Today will be mostly cloudy with a few afternoon thunderstorms and a high of 87. Tonight will be mostly cloudy with more scattered rain with a low of 73. And Tuesday will be cloudy with rain and thunderstorms, especially by late afternoon, with a high of 85. A slow-moving boundary is going to keep rain chances higher for the first part of the week. But by the end of the week, highs will climb back into the low 90s with more seasonal spotty storms. That is your Fayetteville forecast. I'm CBS 17 meteorologist Rachel Dunsing.
1: Rachel, thank you so much. We still have 75 degrees in Fayetteville, Fort Bragg, and also in Hope Mills. 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
1: 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Hello. Well, we do what we can in my old age. You know, Greg and I, we have birthdays this month.

0: Karaoke Monday.
1: All right. Hey, you know, speaking of karaoke,
2: right, song break over.
1: Okay, look, hey, but here's the thing. Song break is not really over because you, my friend, are going to be singing with the Voices of Freedom with Snyder Memorial Baptist Church and that multiple band, that I mean, orchestra.
2: They said the other day we've got 13 different churches involved.
1: Isn't that something?
2: Yeah.
1: And when's the concert?
2: It is August
1: 31st.
2: Yeah, August 30th?
1: Yeah, August 30th. Now, here's the thing.
2: That's right.
1: Now, I understand now that they have tapped you to do the part they wanted me to do. And I couldn't do it because I have something going on.
2: I look more like Abraham Lincoln than you do.
1: Well, that's debatable. But tell us about that part, because you're going to be
2: doing
1: reciting.
2: The Gettysburg Address. We did this at Snyder, just with our church choir and orchestra. And I did a reading in the Gettysburg Address behind a beautiful orchestrated piece. So I'll be doing that again during that event out at the Crown Coliseum.
1: Well, you know, and you have the voice to do that.
2: Well, you know, thank you very much.
1: You know, it seems like 87 years ago, our forefathers bought four. No, that's not the right one.
2: Oh, yeah.
1: But
2: yeah,
1: anyway.
0: That's a good address.
1: Yeah, well, you know, I would have done it, but I got a previous engagement.
2: But, you know, most people are just familiar with the first line or two and the last line or two. But the whole middle is just packed.

0: Everybody's downtown.
1: But Grandpa, so.
0: Hey, we're pumping this thing up. We want people to come out and enjoy it. It's going to be a great day. Yeah. Always free of charge. Got my name on it if I was going to be around. All right. But look, here's the deal. You're in here because Bell Seed comes in first of the month offering some advice, you know, to folks. Right now, we're getting ready to move into the August portion of growing season.
1: Finishing out the dog days of summer.
0: Right, and what should people be doing right now?
1: Well, right now the water is still crucial if we're not going to get rainfall, because you never know how it ends up. You know, yesterday they were calling for a lot of rain, hardly got any. So, you know, I didn't water anything in my backyard yesterday because I thought, hey, we're getting plenty of rain. Turns out at 7 o'clock last night, I'm looking at my sun patients wilting down and everything looking kind of pitiful. So you have to, even though they have rain in the forecast, you need to keep up with the water. We're coming up on transitioning into fall. It won't be long towards the end of this month. We'll start bringing in the fall vegetables. So you can start getting your ground prepped. If all your summer stuff is played out, pull it out, get everything tilled back in, get you a little bit of lime in there, get you some good cow manure and mushroom compost in there. Get ready for your fall planting. That's kind of where you're at right now as far as your vegetable gardens go. This year, I'm very excited once we get into fall, when we get into September. We've had a really hard time, and this goes back all the way to when COVID hit. Fruit trees have just been very hard to get, but I have got a connection. We're going to be dealing with a new vendor on some fruit trees. For the first time in 6-7 years, I will have edible cherries. I will have persimmons. I will have pomegranates. Those are the big three that we have been missing. And we'll have a large variety of apples, pears, peaches, plums. And so all that will be coming in within the first 2 weeks of September. And that is the best time to start planting on your fruit trees. Because
0: you were telling us when we should do it, but also the amount of watering that's needed. Go ahead. I'm sorry to interrupt you.
1: Yeah, you'd like to plant those in the fall, because a lot of people don't realize every tree that's out there, once it starts going through the fall, you get a beautiful color change, and then all the leaves start dropping off. Well, even though those leaves have dropped off, the root system for that tree is still active for at least another 30 days. So you plant in the fall, yeah, the leaves are going to drop off. A lot of times you got green leaves on a tree and you plant it, it's going to go through shock. A lot of those leaves will drop off. People think they died. No, it's just a protective mechanism to keep the internal working going on the tree. But if you plant it in the fall, you'll get root development. That thing will get established before you get into the hard days of winter. And so then next spring, boom, you've got a tree that's already rooted in and it will really start taking off and growing well. So fall, absolute best time to plant your fruit trees without a doubt, and your decorative trees as well. So I'm just excited about that, because it's been a while since I've had just a huge selection of fruit trees, but I'll be ready for it.
0: Well, you know, the thing is we're winding down in terms of lawn care, but it's still going to be happening. But now there's some preparation that you need to do to get ready to winterize. And for those who have centipede, you know, hopefully you didn't fertilize more than just during the spring. It's right. One pop and then your winterization.
1: Well, technically, your winterization is going to be your 0020. The last of the three numbers on the front of your bag of fertilizer is your potash. That deals with root development. You put that out in the fall on your centipede, Bermuda, Zoysia, St. Augustine. I don't care what kind of grass you got. You put it out. That will strengthen your root system going into winter. It stores up extra energy in the wintertime. So that next spring, the weather starts hitting, boom, it's popping out a lot better than it normally would. So you've got all that energy down there to provide a good start to next year. And so that will be probably early to mid-September is time frame to do that. Hand in hand with that is your Bayland application for your fall pre-emergent, because your fall pre-emergent will help a lot on your crabgrasses. Because, you know, here in Fayetteville in January, we're going to hit some 70, 80 degree days and your crabgrasses start germinating right away. So you want to have your Bayland out there as a protective measure to keep all the junk from coming up. You know, it doesn't kill what's up, it just keeps it from coming up.
0: One thing I like about the centipede and even the grass that we have here is when it goes dormant, it turns brown.
1: Yep.
0: That's a good thing. Because now anything that's green is a weed.
1: That's right.
0: And she just gets revealed.
1: It's supposed to be there.
0: Right. So you can go and spot hit some of those areas where you don't have to do the entire lawn. And then that really pays dividends when you come to spring, because you've taken care of some of it.
1: And that's a great thing to do, but don't get caught up in the game. Everybody thinks, well, my centipede's dormant and I see all these weeds, so I can go out there with Roundup and start spraying them down. You don't want to do that, because though, yes, your leaf blades may be brown, you may think it's dormant, but it's not completely dormant, and so it's also going to take up that Roundup. So, yeah, you may be killing out some of those weeds. But now next spring you come back, you got all these little bare spots where you've been spraying Roundup.
0: Greek, see, now you know, now
1: maybe
0: you understand what you did.
1: Greek, maybe you were just mistreating your yard.
0: Did you do any Roundup stuff?
1: Took too long to answer.
2: On the

0: driveway and little cracks right there with the grass.
1: Yeah, everybody does
2: that's
1: that.
2: That's okay. Yeah.
1: But
2: it's not in your grass.
0: Not in the grass.
2: That's okay. A bad plan. Bad way to go.
1: All right. Jeff Thompson, it's time for me to give you the boot.
2: No!
1: And make way for a much more attractive thing for our podcast here.
2: You're going to throw me over for the
1: beauty.
2: Only
1: I can't
2: believe
1: deep. This. Yeah, no. Maddie Catalog is scheduled to come in here and talk about
2: I will give up my seat for Maddie, gladly.
1: That's what we need. We're going to need that in a few seconds here. But we always appreciate your wealth of information when we talk about what's happening month to month, because that's what it is. And you make a good point. You know, you start doing these things right now, maintaining a lawn isn't something that you're going to go out and this season I'm going to have the best lawn.
2: Yeah.
1: It takes years of work.
2: Effect.
1: Yeah, and when you do the right things during the right time of the month, during the right time of the year, whether it's aerating or thatching or whatever it might be, when you do those things at the appropriate time, you reap the benefit of sitting on your lawn, of your porch.
2: Yeah, because most people don't realize that they walk by Gilbert's yard and they think, man, I want to have a yard like his, but they don't realize how long you've spent working on that lawn,
1: no,
2: how many years you've been taking care of it.
1: The HOA doesn't.
2: Yeah. I got to come up with a good name for HOA other than.
1: All right.
2: I mean, it takes work. You got to do constant work. You need to do it at the right time. We're here to guide you since 1919.
1: Right. Before you walk out here, let's get our September date together.
2: All right.
1: Before we bring Maddie in here to talk about Cumberland Community Foundation, the great work that they're doing in our neighborhood. And we're getting ready to lose the boss. Doggone it. We'll talk about that.
2: Well, Maddie's here to take over. We're good.
1: I'm making some recommendations. 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
2: Nominations are on the floor.
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3: Good morning. I'm Greg Funderburg from the CBS 17 newsroom. A state of emergency is in effect this morning in the northwestern part of our state after extreme flooding. The National Weather Service reported rainfall totals of up to 10 plus inches, which led to several road closures, property damage, and water rescues throughout Mount Airy and Surrey County. In Harney County, Dunn police are looking for a possible suspect after a shooting left two people dead and two others hurt. Police were called to the 601 Club Bar on North Fayetteville Avenue around 1:30 yesterday morning. Officers say the gunfire came after an argument outside of the bar. Investigators say Jarvis Elliott and Travis Williams were pronounced dead at the scene. We're also told a woman showed up at the hospital with a gunshot wound to the back. Officers say a bullet grazed a man. Detectives are interviewing possible witnesses and reviewing surveillance footage. A nonprofit dedicated to supporting military families hosted a back-to-school event in Fayetteville on Saturday. Operation Homefront organized the event through its annual back-to-school brigade by providing 500 backpacks filled with essential school supplies to local military children. Happening tomorrow, the Fayetteville community will be coming together for National Night Out. The annual celebration is focused on building stronger neighborhoods and strengthening relationships between the community and law enforcement. Fayetteville police say 12 communities are participating. From the CBS 17 newsroom, I'm Greg Funderburg.
4: Today will be mostly cloudy with a few afternoon thunderstorms and a high of 87. Tonight will be mostly cloudy with more scattered rain with a low of 73. And Tuesday will be cloudy with rain and thunderstorms, especially by late afternoon, with a high of 85. A slow-moving boundary is going to keep rain chances higher for the first part of the week. But by the end of the week, highs will climb back into the low 90s with more seasonal spotty storms. That is your Fayetteville forecast. I'm CBS 17 meteorologist Rachel Dunzing.
1: Thank you, Rachel. Right now, 76 degrees in Fayetteville, Hope Mills, and Fort Bragg. 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
13: A Better Life with Dr. Sanjay Gupta.
14: If you're looking to get stronger, you don't necessarily need a bunch of heavy weights to do that, at least not to start. Body weight workouts, when you do them the right way, can be really effective. Strength and conditioning specialist Dana Santis told us, with body weight training, you create progressive overload by changing joint angles, adding instability, or choosing more challenging variations of the same exercise. Two other factors driving progressive overload are time under tension and muscular fatigue. That means the amount of time your muscles are engaged during a movement, the slower the movement, the harder it will be until you reach the point where you can't do another rep with good form. You want to stop before you collapse. Also, remember this, pay attention to your breath. So important. Breathe out when you exert force. I'm Dr. Sanjay Gupta, helping you live a better life.
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0: News Talk 640. Clearly, the math of the supermix did not cut that. We always talk about that. There's a little hiccup in that beat there that just throws me off every time I hear it. Greek. I got to fix that.
1: It's just like a mash together.
0: Yeah, somebody didn't do something. That's okay. That's all right. Maddie Kellogg is here with us right now. And Maddie, I'm putting you up on the screen because you have a very long title. You're the Cumberland Community Foundation Director of Donor Services. I'd like for you to pull out your card right now and show me that all that is on it. I don't believe it. Maddie, it's good to have you here.
2: And, thank you. It's good to be here.
0: You know, this is a special month because you're involved with the Cumberland Community Foundation that just does great work here. Can we lose the boss, though? What's your thoughts about that? Isn't that something?
2: Yeah. Our CEO of almost 30 years, Mary Holmes, is retiring in March. And so we are excited for her to start her journey in retirement. And we have a good team at the Community Foundation. We have a good executive search committee, a great executive search committee that's going to find just the right person to be at the helm of Cumberland Community Foundation.
0: You know, we had Mary in here talking about her leaving. And I said, send me a couple of notes, so I can, like you do, send some notes. We talk about 3 or 4 pages worth of stuff coming in, about just how the Cumberland Community Foundation evolved and the work it does with so many organizations here. And people think, and I've got the book here. I think this is the Community Giving Tuesdays. And, when I got here initially, I would flip through this book here. And all these folks here are potential folks to interview. And, you got the care clinic, you got the community school supplies, all these folks in here. And you think that the Cumberland Community Foundation runs all this stuff, but you don't. You just give them money or get money for them.
2: Yeah, so the Community Foundation funds nonprofits or local charitable causes in Cumberland County. We actually help donors who want to create funds to support these causes in this book. So what Gilbert's held up is the Guide to Giving, the 2025-2026 Guide to Giving that the Community Foundation puts out with CityView. And that features a local nonprofit directory. So we're actually working on the 2026-2027 version that will come out in just a couple months. That will showcase all of our great nonprofits in Cumberland County. Our nonprofits are doing really great things. And so it's really fun to be able to showcase the good work they're doing.
0: Well, you wear a couple of hats here. And one of the reasons we wanted to come in is because this month is Make-A-Will Month. And there's an awful lot that we want to get out to folks. And I want to beat around the bush here. And let's talk about that. Talk about the month and why this is important.
2: Yeah. So August is National Make-A-Will Month. And so it's really a nationwide reminder to create a will or update an existing will. A study by caring.com actually shows that 76% of Americans do not have a will. It's kind of shocking. But a will helps you, decide where are you going to leave your assets, who's going to take care of minor children, and what kind of legacy do you want to leave? So what kind of values do you care about, and what do you want to support beyond your life? What kind of legacy do you want to leave?
0: You know, I'm bringing Greek up in the picture as well, because all of us are impacted by this in one way or another. And I've always said weddings and funerals bring out either the worst or the best in families. And if you don't do the planning that you need, you will see some of the worst in your family, and that's unfortunate.
1: Absolutely.
0: Is that right, Greg?
1: Oh, yeah. When you introduce, where the money's going to go, and it's not planned out, it's not laid out by the person who bequeathed that money, didn't leave it a direction there. People get ugly, man.
0: Well, also, and the other part about this, Maddie, and you can attest to this, is you're asking a spouse or a loved one to make decisions, important financial decisions, at their worst time in terms of emotions. And if you haven't discussed it with your wife or your spouse, your husband, or even with your kids for that matter, you're really setting yourself up to make it very difficult for them during a very difficult time.
2: Yeah.
0: So let's talk about that a little bit.
2: And so that's why we're talking about this, because you get to make the decisions. If you go ahead and create a will this month during Make a Will month, you get to make the decisions. You decide where your assets go. You know, you decide, like I said, who takes care of minor children. You decide if you want to make a gift to charity. People don't realize that they can make a gift to a charity through their will. They can make a gift of 10% of their assets to a charity. And people just don't know they can do that. It doesn't affect your finances today, but it's a legacy that you can leave forever. You know, if you make a gift in your will to Cumberland Community Foundation, to an endowment that you create, you can support great causes here in Cumberland County forever in the name of the Bays family.
0: Right. And you can be very specific of that. You wanted to go to the Boys and Girls Club, or you wanted to go to talk about that a little bit.
2: Yeah. Yeah. So we say creating an endowment at Cumberland Community Foundation is as easy as 1, 2, 3. 1, you name your fund. 2, you decide the charitable purpose. And 3, you give either now or later or both. So 1, you name your fund. So if you want to remember a loved one, you can name your fund after a loved one. You might name it the Bays Family Endowment for Cumberland County, or you might name it the Kellogg Family Endowment for the Arts, or whatever you care about. 2, you decide the charitable purpose. Do you want to support the arts? Do you want to support senior services? Do you want to support animal welfare? Do you want to support a specific organization like ASOM Foundation, Operation Inasmuch? You know, we have a number of great organizations in Cumberland County you might choose to support, or you can keep it broad and say, I just want to support the best projects here in Cumberland County every year forever.
0: And we got a ton of them as well. And we have a lot of organizations that really know how to take the money and utilize it to the fullest potential. So what's the potential impact for someone saying, hey, I want to make a legacy donation? What's the impact for that family?
2: I mean, the impact is, I mean, you can change lives here in Cumberland County beyond your life. In 50 years, your endowment can be making grants locally that make life better here in Cumberland County and improve the quality of life in Cumberland County. So I'll give you an example. Cornelia Bullock Wilkins was a teacher in Fayetteville, and she created an endowment at the Community Foundation, and she funded that endowment through a gift in her will. So she didn't give during her life. She gave through a gift in her will. And her endowment today supports the 4 things that she cared about, that she laid out. That is healthcare, senior serving organizations, education, and Cape Fear Botanical Garden. And so every year that endowment makes grants in her name to those 4 causes. And they're going to continue to make grants every year forever. And so Cornelia Bullock Wilkins has an impact every year forever through her endowment.
0: Well, you know, and she couldn't do that, or no one can do that and make a donation if you didn't have an organization like the Cumberland Community Foundation that knows how to take those resources and invest them so that they grow. And Mary and I talked about that, you know, it started with nickels and dimes. And the Community Foundation's funding has just been phenomenal over the growth over the years.
2: So the Community Foundation started in 1980, a gift from Dr. Lucille Hutaff, who made a stock gift to the Community Foundation. So she transferred stock to the Community Foundation, and that created the Community Foundation and created our first community funding so that we could fund special charitable projects here in Cumberland County. So, you know, through our community funding, we gave startup funding to the care clinic, startup funding to the Cape Fear Botanical Garden. We made a grant to the new medical school, the Methodist University Cape Fear Valley Health Medical School. So lots of good things happen because Cumberland Community Foundation has community funds that we can give to the best projects each year.
0: Well, you know, I've talked with you in the past and even talking with Mary, and you don't have to have a whole lot of money to start something up in your name, in your legacy, in your memory. You just have to have the will to put it down, especially in a will. And that's where it starts.
2: A lot of people think that estate planning isn't for them, but estate planning is for everyone. Everyone can have an impact. And there are lots of great people in Cumberland County. I've lived here almost my whole life. And there are great people here who want to help each other and want to do good in the world. And if you want to do that, if you're inspired hearing this, if you want to make a gift in your will, I encourage you to call me at the Community Foundation and we can talk through what kind of impact you want to have.
0: Well, you know, and that phone call isn't an obligation and all of a sudden, you know, I'm locked in. It is a matter of having a conversation. And, and I think that's the most important thing, that some people are not really thinking about it. And you know, your desire to give maybe your kids or whatever might change over the course of them growing up and you saying, I don't know if I really want to leave, you know, so-and-so that. I think that person might not do the best with the money I'm going to leave. Let me give it somewhere else where I think it may be better.
2: Well, and it's not either or. You can leave 20% of your estate to an endowment at the Community Foundation to support a cause that you care about.
0: Now, you're saying it's only up to 20% or again?
2: No, you can do any percentage. Okay. You can do up to 100%. You can do a smaller percentage or a larger percentage or a specific asset. And, you know, if you want to start giving now, you can do that too. So we have lots of folks who like to make stock gifts to the Community Foundation when they have appreciated stock that they don't want to sell because they're going to have capital gains tax. They might gift that stock to the Community Foundation for an endowment, start funding it now and see the impact that those grants can make now.
0: Well, you see, and so you're talking about things that maybe the average person's not even thinking about, not even sure about. But anyway, look, Maddie Kellogg, we appreciate you coming in. Give your number one more time, or how can people get in touch with you to get more information?
2: Yeah, so if you want more information about making a gift in your will to charity, you can call me at 910-483-4449. My name's Maddie Kellogg, and I'm in donor services at the Community Foundation. And you can check out our website, cumberlandcf.org.
0: Okay, and I left their name up on the screen. If you're watching on the podcast, it's M-A-D-D, not Maddie, but Maddie.
2: Mm-hmm.
0: M-A-D-D-I-E, mm-hmm. Kellogg. Maddie, always a pleasure to see you. I'm glad you popped into the lobby in there and gave some flack to the blooming idiot. we got to keep him straight.
2: All right. Thanks for having me.
0: All right, you're good. Thank you so much. 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We've got Fayetteville's most dependable forecast with CBS 17 meteorologist Rachel Dunson.
3: Today will be mostly cloudy with a few afternoon thunderstorms and a high of 87. Tonight will be mostly cloudy with more scattered rain with a low of 73. And Tuesday will be cloudy with rain and thunderstorms, especially by late afternoon, with a high of 85. A slow-moving boundary is going to keep rain chances higher for the first part of the week, but by the end of the week, highs will climb back into the low 90s with more seasonal spotty storms. That is your Fayetteville forecast. I'm CBS 17 meteorologist Rachel Dunzing.
0: All right, Rachel, thank you for the last time of today. Right now, 76 degrees in Fayetteville, Hope Mills, and also in Fort Bragg. 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
0: 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Greek, I don't know about you, but I'm out of breath, man. That's an awful lot of talking going on in here.
1: August off and running, man.
0: Yeah, you know what? I tell you what, that Make-A-Will thing is just amazing. We're going to have Maddie Kellogg come back a little mid-month just to remind folks now's the time to really sit down with your kids, your loved ones, your husband, or wife, and say, honey, where do you want my bones? What do you want the dollars to do?
1: You make the decision.
0: Yeah. Top of the hour now, folks. We got national news from Fox WFNC.
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22: Is the Iran conflict coming to an end? I'm Dave Anthony, Fox News. President Trump says a deal is near, telling reporters on Air Force One he called off a big bombing over the weekend.
23: The biggest attack since World War II, and it would have been disastrous.
24: According to the president, talks are set to resume today, aimed at finalizing a deal related to the Strait of Hormuz. The president says he was asked by Qatar, the UAE, and Saudi Arabia to hold off as diplomatic efforts play out.
22: Fox's Trey Yingston, Tel Aviv.
24: Reports do indicate that a new deal could see the strait open for 60 days without fees. With the possibility of another agreement in sight, the region remains on alert since the Iranians are denying any direct progress.
22: Oil prices are plunging down more than 6%, but Chevron CEO Mike Worth just told Fox Business there are still concerns that could make oil pricier again.
25: We've seen supply constrained, we've seen damage to infrastructure, and we have new risks that I think will be priced into the market on shipping, for instance. So shipping rates, shipping insurance, and the willingness of ship owners to go to certain ports in the world.
22: Three wildfires keep burning uncontained in the Spokane, Washington area, where about 60,000 people have evacuated. The flames have destroyed more than 600 homes and other structures. Washington Governor Bob Ferguson says a lot of people lost everything, just turned to ashes.
26: Just in a matter of hours, their lives changed in deeply dramatic and fundamental ways. And so it's difficult to find words when folks have experienced a loss like that.
22: Now an update from Fox's Ashley Strohmeyer on a Trump nominee.
27: Acting Attorney General Todd Blanche is one step closer to being confirmed in the Senate after officially rescinding a $1.8 billion anti-weaponization fund that a few GOP holdouts were concerned over.
22: Senators John Cornyn and Tom Tillis had threatened to vote against Blanche in committee tomorrow, blocking the confirmation if that fund was not formally dissolved. It was set up in the Trump IRS tax settlement for people claimed to be political targets of the Biden Justice Department. 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
32: It's called Saving America's Story.
22: A new report detailing President Trump's issues with the Smithsonian Institution, which he says has museum displays driven by a woke ideology.
33: The White House is seeking to reduce the Smithsonian's budget below $1 billion for the first time since 2020, while ordering changes to museum exhibits, educational programs, and leadership. A 162-page administration report recommends sweeping reforms, saying the institution should present what it calls a more accurate portrayal of American history. Congress will ultimately decide whether to approve the proposed funding cuts. Ted Lindner, Fox News.
22: It is the last day to campaign before primaries tomorrow in Missouri and Michigan, where one candidate getting a lot of attention is Abdul El-Sayed, a Democratic socialist running for Senate. Former Democratic Senator Joe Manchin is pushing for more independence in Congress, tells CBS Face the Nation he can't support socialists.
34: Therefore, dismantling everything that we know, whether it be the structure of government, Congress itself, or the Senate they want to get rid of. And then they start talking about all the crazy things. No police, no this, no this, no that. Mm-hmm. Are you crazy?
22: Here's something else socialists like.
35: California voters will weigh in on Proposition 40, a one-time 5% tax on billionaires' assets in November. It seeks to raise $100 billion over 5 years to shore up cuts to Medicaid and food assistance programs included in President Trump's 2025 tax and spending bill. Now, the California Democratic Party has endorsed the measure, deepening a rift on the left. While it has support from progressives, others like Governor Gavin Newsom and some labor unions are against it, saying it could destabilize the state's budget and drive billionaires away. Tanya J. Powers, Fox News.
22: On Wall Street, stocks could surge. Dow futures up more than 600 points. We have breaking soccer news. Mauricio Pochettino has just agreed to a 4-year contract extension with Team USA, and he'll coach the men's team through the 2030 World Cup. I'm Dave Anthony, and this is Fox News.
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43: You think we have immigration problems? Did you see what happened in Spain yesterday? 60,000 people in one day bum-rushed the border. And got through. This is amazing. And this poor Spain, at the same time, they're having horrible fires. Spain is the new California. The northern part is on fire. The southern part gets overrun by migrants, and everybody speaks Spanish. It's the new California.
0: Bill Maher noticed that things are going on. I understand Spain, they're flying Kamala over to be their paid consultant on border issues. That ought to go well. That ought to help them out. Who else would you have? You know, scanning the globe looking for experts on such matters. I think Kamala would have to be right at the top of the list. Now they're bringing in gang members and terror groups because, you know, it's the Islamic world over there. It's Morocco, comparatively mellow in the scheme of things. However, well, a very happy Monday to you, and welcome back once again. I'm back also. I'm not really welcoming myself back, but you, my best girl, and I, we've been off on the annual sea cruise, the annual Chris Plant sea cruise, and it was good. It was very good, and wonderful people, great Americans, and even some people from other countries in our group aboard the ship, and I want to get into that as the day progresses here, and perhaps the week as well. But we had a great time with our friends, and we started out in Italy. You've heard of Italy. It's right over there. They have food and things like that. We started in Trieste, you know, it's one end of Winston Churchill's Iron Curtain speech. Trieste, we started there. And off to Croatia. It's like the Bing Crosby song. We're off on the road to Croatia. And several stops in Croatia. We then jetted back over to Italy for a day. And then we're zigzagging back and forth across the Adriatic Sea, and it was good. And then back to the other side, to the east side of the Adriatic, to Montenegro. That's an entire country. And wonderful capital there, Kotor. Great. And then Greece. Igoumenitsa in Greece. We had never been to Igoumenitsa before. Greece many times and all that. But we got that. And Athens. And I want to share with you some of that fun from the annual sea cruise, and great stories to tell, wonderful things to share. And in the meantime, the Democrat Party and the media, but I repeat myself, have been crazy. They've been crazy as all get out while we were gone. No surprise there, I guess. And we had, I don't know if you saw this, you might have seen this, it's making the rounds on the internet, Dana Bash finally getting some clicks. You know, her ex-husband now, Jeremy Bash, he was a Democrat Party apparatchik in the Obama administration and the campaign, and then he was given a phony baloney job as chief of staff to the CIA director, because that's, they're all crooks, right? And Jeremy Bash, he was one of the people that signed on to that 51, the felonious 51 that lied to us and ran the information operation against the American people on the lead-up to presidential election, because they're criminals, because they're all criminals, and they engage in corrupt and criminal activities. That's what criminals do. It's what defines them. But Dana Bash had an interview with lifelong Democrat and Democrat Party scion, as they say, Robert F. Kennedy Jr., whose father was shot in the head by Sirhan Sirhan and killed. Sirhan Sirhan is still alive and well, of course. But Dana Bash, she interviewed RFK Jr. over the weekend there on CNN. And it's just, this interview just proves that every negative instinct you have about the news media is 100% true. And everything she did in this interview proves it, bears it out again and again and again. And RFK Jr., who is, you know, maybe a little bit of a peculiar bird, but he's, you know, he went to all the right schools, didn't he? I think I saw that on his wiki page. And besides, his family bought the school, I think, and put their names on all the buildings. And that was okay. But if Trump wants to put his name on the Kennedy Center, just, you know, two presidents who were both shot in the head, Kennedy and Trump. But never mind that. One by a communist and one by a liberal Democrat today, which not a lot of daylight between the two of those. So we got that. But Dana Bash with RFK Jr. On CNN. And it's everything that's wrong with the news media in one interview. It's quite remarkable. And I've got some sections of that for you, because it did go on and on. And also she proved that she is actively engaged and always has been in the cover-up having to do with the Wuhan, you know, the Wuhan Red Death coming out of the Wuhan Institute of Virology in Wuhan, China. And And the Democrats playing these games about, you know, pangolins and all kinds of ridiculous wet markets and, yeah, somebody didn't cook their chicken properly or their pangolin or something. All this ridiculous, ridiculous stuff, just amazing, amazing stuff. Also, while I was gone, Anthony Fauci came out Capitol Hill and Rand Paul called him on the carpet. And here's Anthony Fauci pleading the Fifth Amendment more than the entire Corleone family and the Godfather 1 and Godfather 2 combined. And he's Italian, too, Fauci. And Fauci is, it's the old Fifth Amendment. He's got the Fifth Amendment thing going because he didn't want to incriminate himself. And I can imagine that's probably not a bad idea.
1: But on the advice of counsel, I respectfully decline to answer based upon my rights under the Fifth Amendment to the Constitution.
0: But, that was to a question, what color is your tie? What color is your tie? Good stuff like that, and it was fun. It was getting lots of attention at sea, out there in the Adriatic Sea, sailing around on a big, beautiful ship, getting a lot of attention. But we've got a Fauci update for you because, you know, and the Democrats, they continue to become the Communist Party in the United States, and their mental, even one of their king mental cases, James Carville, is saying that he might have to leave the Democrat Party. He might have to leave the because they've gotten so crazy. And, I mean, he is pre-crazy from day one. He's been crazy for decades now. He's the amazing, well, you turn up when you drag a $100 bill through a trailer park. You know, remember that Pound Me Too stuff? That was not in vogue. Well, it was really not in vogue even when they were pretending it was in vogue. Because it turned out they were all the Pound Me Too people, and then they had to stop doing the Pound Me Too thing. So we got that. But the commies, they're here. They call themselves Democrats, and they've got the Democratic Socialists of America. They've got a woman named Megan Romer, and she's waiting. Now the Democrats are saying, you ask a Democrat, hey, do you support socialism? Oh, no, not me. Just the programs, just the things that they want, but not the party. We got Bernie the Bolshevik. He's on the loose off his chain. And dragging his lawn chair across the beach like Joe Biden. Just remarkable stuff. We got him. And they're running all kinds of crazy people in Michigan. They got this Abdul al-Sayed guy. He's a jihadi. The Democrats are electing al-Qaeda leaders and Hamas leaders. And they support Hamas, you know, the river to the sea. They chant from the river to the sea. Not sure what river or what sea, but they'll chant from the river to the sea. They'll project it on the side of your kids. University buildings, too. So we've got that. And James Carville, he's not happy with Hassan Piker. Hassan Piker is a jihadi also. The Democrat Party, they'll align with anyone that is violently anti-American, won't they? That's kind of their thing. And in the meantime, speaking of Pound Me Too, they got this WNBA. I know everybody's been watching a lot of it's the Women's National Basketball Association, and they got some pretty butch ghetto people in that operation, don't they? It's pretty crazy. But they, if they believed in Pound Me Too, they'd try to stop the, you know, like Sophie Cunningham from getting her face bashed in with elbows. And you see this Sophie Cunningham was like a one-woman civil rights movement in the 21st century. She's even got a suffragette name. You know, Sophie Cunningham sounds like a name of, like, women's rights advocate from the 1920s that was fighting against the Democrats to try to get women the vote. The Democrats did fight against women getting the vote successfully for about two decades. They held it up at every turn because they didn't want women voting. And they got... you know, honestly. But now there are rallies outside of WNBA games, the Women's National Basketball Association, which really should just be folded up right now. Nobody's going to watch it, and it's a joke. So maybe we should be talking about that. But we got Riley Gaines, the wonderful and great Riley Gaines, has been out there, and young women supporting Sophie Cunningham, and gangs of Democrats are out there fighting for men's rights. Their Democrats are fighting for men's rights. As long as you're a screwed-up, cross-dressing man who doesn't know what the hell you are, and you're thoroughly confused, then the Democrats are like, hey, I'm with him. But they'll call him her because they're similarly confused. Democrats are fighting for men's rights and against women's rights. And really, the men's rights they want is they want the men to have the right to steal from women and cheat women out of everything they've worked for. And that's the Democrat Party. They're consistent, if nothing else. They've always been the party of lynch mobs and burning churches, and they still are. Boy, they still are. So we got that, and, you know, for that whole pound me too thing, forget about it. But Riley Gaines, Sophie Cunningham, and Sophie Cunningham is just great. I mean, she really is a one-woman civil rights movement, and it's like, oh, you're fighting for the right of women to use women's locker rooms. And the Democrats are fighting against it because of the many mental illnesses that they're either struggling with or not struggling with at all. We got that. Hey, Hunter Biden is in the news again. I missed him. I don't know about you. I should mention also that we're at 888-630-9625, 888-630-9625. So our telephone number, as you may know, that's entirely toll-free to you. Wonderful stuff. But Hunter Biden is back, and he's stirring up some stuff. He's doing it. Why anybody would want to interview Hunter Biden? But you interview Hunter Biden, and he says crazy things, and he attacks Trump. And I love his, like, oh, the Trump family's making money. You know, they were making money before they got to the White House. What about you? And Hunter Biden, he's come and he owes $17 million in legal fees or something. He got really good lawyers, and they cost a lot of money. Washington Democrat lawyers. Oh, now you owe us $17 million. You're going to have to go back to painting. And Hunter Biden, there's a funny article. He says, gosh, my paintings just aren't selling anymore. Oh, no kidding. To anonymous foreign buyers for $500,000 per drop cloth. Remarkable. And, hey, and wait a minute. And he doesn't have any million-dollar no-show jobs on the boards of foreign natural gas and oil companies like Burisma in Ukraine after his father, you know, had the people fired in the government. And they're criminals. They're all criminals. And they scream, Trump is making money. His sons are making money. Yeah, they were making money before they got into politics. They didn't stop making money. It's true. But you guys only started making money when you were selling influence. And that's what you criminals in the Biden family were doing. $500,000 for a painting that Hunter Biden did. Sure, that makes a lot of good sense. And Burisma, the gas company, natural gas company in Ukraine, where Hunter Biden had never been. He doesn't speak Ukrainian. He's never been in the oil and gas business, never been in natural gas, never been in Eastern Europe. And, hey, we'll pay you and your friend $1 million each a year to be on our board, and you don't have to do anything for it. And the New York Times applauded that and said, well, that's good. He, you know, he ain't no senator's son. Now he's a vice president's son and the president's son. Isn't it amazing? Also, while I was gone, there was an amusing story about Mamdani the Commie, also a jihadi, a Jew-hating genocide and genocidal lunatic and all that, Mamdani. Zoran, don't mess with the Zoran, Kwame Mamdani. And he's got this plan, the pied-à-terre tax, very French, where if you're a rich person and you own real estate in New York, they're going to tax the hell out of you because you don't live there full time. And it turns out practically everybody on the list is a Democrat Party donor, from Woody Allen. You know, Woody Allen didn't even support Mamdani. That kind of surprised me. I was surprised by that. But Woody Allen, and they got all these people, these ridiculous, speaking of like transgender, the Cynthia Nixon from Skanks in the Cities. Remember that show, Skanks in the Cities? It's to say it's about sexual promiscuity would be understatement, I think, is the thing. It doesn't teach the best behavioral patterns as a cultural icon, the TV show. But we got all these people who are overwhelmingly Democrats in New York that have multi-million-dollar homes in New York City, apartments usually, that they don't live in, all that. And here is the Democrats are making all kinds of progress, not just in politics, but now a new study. More Americans smoke pot every day. More Americans smoke pot every day than drink alcohol or smoke cigarettes. Cigarettes. Cigarettes were where we had to ban smoking cigarettes everywhere and fight against smoking cigarettes because it's bad. And they replaced it with smoking pot. Except with Hunter Biden, who replaced it with smoking crack, usually with foreign prostitutes. And, you know, it's a Democrat thing you wouldn't understand. And I'm just scratching the surface here, as you might imagine. We got Bill Maher. He's Bill Maher made open with a little bit of Maher. And he's every now and then he makes a little bit of sense. Not always, but sometimes. We got Kamala. We got President Trump for you. We got all kinds of great stuff. And we remain at 888-630-9625.
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10: We've all been there, in a boring meeting, a long lecture, struggling to stay awake. No matter how hard you try, you nod off, and that is never a good look. Aside from the obvious, making sure you're getting enough sleep, there are a couple quick pick-me-ups that experts recommend before you take your seat. If you have time, you might try to squeeze in a quick nap, just a couple minutes even. That can increase your alertness. Or try to pop outside for a quick walk, get your blood and your hormones pumping, splash some cold water on your face, or grab a cup of coffee, obviously. If you're not a caffeine drinker, even just taking small sips of water throughout your meeting could be enough to keep you awake. Of course, you could also make a point to engage in the meeting. You're not likely to fall asleep while you're actually talking. I'm Dr. Sanjay Gupta, helping you live a better life.
11: Let me ask you something. Do you see your job as ending vaccine hesitancy, or do you see your job as telling the truth to the American people?
12: I see my job as telling the truth, and the truth is that there is study after study after study. It's one of the most studied things out there in science.
11: You're repeating it like a parrot. You're repeating it like a parrot.
13: So are you, she says. Oh, that'll show him. So are you. Oh, yeah, you too. I know you are, but what am I? Award-winning journalist Dana Bash, whose husband, Jeremy Bash, CIA fraud, part of the Felonious 51 letter, running an information operation against the American people. She didn't call him on it. Probably some kind of an alimony issue on the table. Can't say for sure. And RFK Jr., who is RFK Jr. and all that that implies? Do you think your job is to combat vaccine hesitancy? Hesitancy? Hmm? Huh? Man, oh, man.

0: All right. I tell you, there's too much Democrat stuff out there. Before we get back to the other loons, let's go to the telephones, Michael. Let's go to V, calling from New Jersey, which I like to think of as the Garden State. There's a garden there somewhere. The Marvin Gardens. V, you're on the Chris Plant Show.
1: It used to be the Garden State. Now it's the Commie State. I work at a convenience store.
0: Uh-huh.
1: We leave out all the plastic utensils when people get something from the express case, watermelons, they could pick up a fork and go. Mm-hmm. Now you can't display them anymore.
0: Why?
1: It's ridiculous. And they don't tell us why. They just say from now on you can't display plastic utensils. The customer has to ask you for one. And that's first they took away the bags. Then they took away you can't display straws. Now it's plastic. And you can go across the border to Pennsylvania. You can get a straw. You can get a bag. It's like you said. They either mandate it or they ban it.
0: Yeah,
1: they can't
0: right.
1: ban it. But they're making it so hard for us. And they never tell you why.
0: Is the state being run by Ethiopians now, by chance?
1: Oh, we got Cheryl. She's the one that thinks that there's only 400 people voting illegally.
0: So my
1: vote got canceled out.
0: You know, if you go to, and I'm sure, V, that you spend a lot of time at Ethiopian restaurants, but there are a bunch of Ethiopian restaurants in Washington, D.C., a lot of Ethiopians and a lot of Ethiopian restaurants.

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10: 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Also, remember this, pay attention to your breath. So important. 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
7: Across the country right now, at this very moment, there are probably arguments taking place about who's doing more of the housework, the homework, the shuttling of kids from this activity to that. It's true. By and large, women do more of this than men. But doesn't have to be that way. And if you and your spouse can level that playing field, it's going to make both of you and your kids happier. Psychologist Yelena Ketchmanovich says this might be how you get there. As hard as it might be at first, try to think of your partner like a teammate, not an adversary. Learn how to do some of the chores your partner does to get a better understanding of how much effort something takes. And finally, take the time to acknowledge what the other person is doing, and every now and then, even express your appreciation. That'll go a long way. I'm Dr. Sanjay Gupta, helping you live a better life.
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5: 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A new study, this one out of Harvard School of Public Health, found that coffee and tea could help lower your risk of developing dementia. People who enjoyed 1 to 3 caffeinated cups a day saw the biggest impact. In addition to the caffeine, coffee contains hundreds of bioactive compounds that can influence inflammation, glucose metabolism, vascular function, and oxidative stress. It's also possible coffee drinkers might be doing other things that keep them healthy. Eating a more balanced diet, getting plenty of exercise, sleep, not smoking, or drinking too much alcohol. And finally, staying socially active. I'm Dr. Sanjay Gupta, helping you live a better life.
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1: 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So I hear. 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It's not from my free state. How

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